Hey, welcome in at Zoomer Radio's 80s at 8. I'm Robbie, and that was Prince and his number one song, When Doves Cry. You know, I was thinking about losing Prince the way we did, and Michael Jackson and David Bowie. It seems sometimes like it's the main legends that we lose. Maybe I'm wrong, but maybe I'm right, and I don't know why. 80s at 8, and I got Shannon. Let's let the music play.

0: Indio right there and Hard Sun on the 80s at 8 and Shannon before that. Let the music play. This song that I'm going to kick off set number two with was from a movie that didn't have a big budget. It definitely didn't have a big budget at all, but nobody thought that it was going to be as big as it was. But it was absolutely gigantic back in the day, so much so that they did a reboot of it years later, which I wouldn't even bother seeing. But I'm going to play you the title song from that big movie back in 1984 next.
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0: Stuck in the slugs right there, and who knows how. And Kenny Loggins from the movie Footloose, a number one song for him and a number one movie for many weeks. It just, word of mouth got out that it was a great movie and it had incredible music, and both were true. When you think about Genesis, there were so many great musicians and vocalists in that band, and many of them, as the group sort of dissipated, many of them had great solo careers, and one of them is next.
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Mike and the Mechanics right there, and All I Need is a Miracle on the 80s at 8. 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She's here.

0: 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Dance Hall Days on the 80s at 8 on Zoomer Radio. More to go, and I'm hoping that I can squeeze in a Chicago song in the next set.
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0: Sarah McLachlan right there in Vox in Chicago. Before that, I Don't Want to Live Without You. 80s at 8. 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

And some Maxi Priest right there in Wild World on the 80s at 8. Now, we are going to just roll right into the 90s at 9, and I can hardly wait. They're coming.

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Hey, you know what? We are into the 9 o'clock hour in the 90s at 9 on Zoomer Radio in Santana with Rob Thomas, kicking it off with Smooth, number one song. No wonder. Here's a cover of a song that came out in the 1960s that Paul Young took into the top 10 again. It's this one.

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0: Oh, there's so few people in the world like Jan Arden. If there had been more, if there was more, we'd be living in a happier place. She is so good as a vocalist and as a comedian, even though she doesn't mean to be a comedian all the time, she's just naturally funny. Clapton, Morissette, both in the next set.
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0: Alanis Morissette right there, ironic, and Eric Clapton's Tears in Heaven, which is really, really a true song about the loss of his son, his toddler son. And out of the grief, he wrote that song. And I think, you know, a lot of us paid a lot more attention to that song because of the backstory. That's unfortunately the way it happens sometimes. More 90s. You know that I've got, let me see, oh, one, two, three, four. I've got about six 90s songs to play, so I better get moving.
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0: Gowan right there, When There's Time for Love. And Roxette, It Must Have Been Love, a number one song for her. Well, what do you do every morning?
1: Well, let's find out from Sugar Ray.

0: Sugar Ray, Do It Again Every Morning, 1999. We had a Maxi Priest song on the 80s at 8, and we've got another one, but this time Maxi Priest is paired up with one of the great female vocalists of all time. That song is next.
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0: Junkhouse shined right there on the 90s and 9. Roberta Flack on Maxi Priest set the night to music. Wow. I love Maxi Priest because it has that island feel. And Roberta Flack, well, I could listen to her for hours. 90s at 9 is not over. I'm going to play a song for you that you will recognize immediately, and that'll be next.
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0: Ordinary World on Zoomer Radio's 90s and 9, Duran Duran, and I am moving on out of here, but there's lots more to listen to. 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You be careful. I'll be back.
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3: Well, thank you, and welcome to the show. Tonight we travel back to 1949. Major news stories include Mao Zedong proclaiming the Communist People's Republic of China, the first Volkswagen Beetle, the people's car, sold in the U.S., and RCA perfected a system for broadcasting color television. 1949 was a welcome relief after many years of misery through the Depression and World War II. Post-war prosperity is starting to get underway, with companies now able to supply the cars, televisions, and the other goods demanded in a consumer society. The cars got bigger, the TVs got bigger, with some 6.2 million new cars sold in the U.S. and nearly 10 million televisions in American homes. A new type of TV program appeared called soap operas. Well, the name came from

0: fact that many soap manufacturers sponsored the shows to catch the stay-at-home mom with advertising. George Orwell's classic dystopian novel 1984 was published in the United Kingdom, considered to be one of the most influential novels written during the 20th century. The story focused on a futuristic, totalitarian state that set out to control the thoughts of its citizens and rewrite history. The novel was an immediate success and was made into a movie in 1956 and again in 1984. The book was so influential that many of its made-up terms have become part of the normal speech, such as Big Brother, Thought Police, and Double Think. The first 45 RPM vinyl record was introduced January 10th of 1949, and some of the songs on the radio then, You're Adorable by Perry Como, Mule Train by Frankie Lane, and the movies you'd line up to see the film's 12 O'Clock High, and of course Frank Sinatra star in On the Town with Gene Kelly. Rodgers and Hammerstein debuted the musical South Pacific and Broadway. Silly Putty went on sale in plastic eggs for $1. And on radio, Duffy's Tavern was bringing laughs to radio audiences all over North America.
1: Bristol Myers, makers of Ipana toothpaste for the smile of beauty and Vitalis for well-groomed hair, bring you Duffy's Tavern, starring Archie himself, Ed Gardner.

0: Hello, Duffy's Tavern. 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Archie the manager speaking. Duffy ain't here. Oh, hello, Duffy. Yeah, Duffy, I'm as happy as a bee with the hives. Well, I'm getting married. Yep, to a very high-class society dame. I got in touch with her through the Lonely Hearts Club and the Police Gazette. Yes, I was intrigued by their slogan. It said, every client comes back and thanks us. The girls ain't pretty, but they're awful anxious. Well, I've been corresponding with the dame Duffy, and I'm gonna marry, you know? Sounds terrific. Huh? When you married Mrs. Duffy, she was terrific, too. Young and cute and Irish as Patty's pig, huh? Now, after 30 years, you wish you'd married the pig. Well, at what point did she start to change? The minute you carried her over the threshold, huh? Hey, wait a minute, just a second. How'd you ever carry a fat dame like that over the threshold? Two trips. Well, Duffy, I'm glad to see that you still got a sense of humor about the sweet old fat slob. Well, I'll call you back. I got a lot of things on my mind. Eddie,
1: Yes, Mr. Duff.
0: Eddie, when a guy's getting married and he starts walking down the aisle, which foot does he start with, the left or the right?
2: Left or right, he's still off on the wrong foot.
1: Why?
0: Well, I'm thinking of committing matrimony, you know.
2: Oh, mazel tov.
3: Might I ask you who the lady in question is?
0: Well, the questionable lady happens to be Miss Millicent Van Schnook.
3: Mm. What does this Schnook look like?
0: Eddie, it's Van Schnook. And she's beautiful, she says.
3: Where'd you meet this Schnook?
0: Van Schnook.
3: I'm sorry, Van Schnook.
0: Well, I ain't met her yet. As I say, the wedding is being handled through the mails.
3: What won't Sayers and Roebuck think of now?
1: You say you fell in love with this gal by mail?
0: Yeah, funny thing how it happened, Eddie. All began with a mere penny postcard. But before the week was out, we was mailing hot special deliveries. Yeah, with the stamps upside down. You should have seen them last couple of letters. Flaming. I told her how she kindled me spark of love and how me embers was burning for her. Then I filled up the rest of the page with X's.
3: You mad, passionate thing, you.
0: Well, anyway, I'll soon be married. It'll be wonderful, you know? Get out of that lonely furnished room, have a real home, two wash rags instead of one, two teeth brush, two towels, two rings around the bathtub.
1: You're really happy, huh?
0: Yeah, sure am. I've always wanted a family, and who knows, I might have some little ones someday that would turn their sweet cherubic faces up to me and say,
4: oh, Lord.
0: Eddie, remind me to get in touch with Margaret Sangster, will you? Guess what, Finnegan? I'm getting married.
4: Well, that's nice. What else does you know?
0: Maybe you didn't hear me right. I'm getting married. M-A-R-R-E-D.
4: Married? That's stupid.
0: Why? What's wrong with marriage?
4: Well, it's all right for people with children. Personally, I think it takes the fun out of being a bachelor.
0: Finnegan, you are exactly what you look like.
4: Who's a moron?
0: You.
4: Oh, I'm a moron. Who's the guy that's getting married?
0: Look, people got to get married. Our whole way of life is based on it.
4: Why?
0: Well, because men are men and women are women.
4: Well, I grant it's a novel arrangement, but I don't see the point.
0: All right, let me put it this way.
4: Yeah.
0: Your father and mother, they was married, right?
4: I'll go along with that.
0: Okay. Now, if your father and mother hadn't gotten married, where would you be today?
4: Up at the ball game.
0: Hey, you see what I'm driving at? Well, do you?
4: Let me put it this way. No.
0: Well, look, I'm merely trying to explain. You see, the fact that your parents hit the jerk pot, this has nothing to do with it. Human life, Finnegan, is deeper than that. Now, take Freud, for instance. He says mankind falls in love for interior motives, you see. But Freud can be wrong.
4: But would you mind if I ask you a question?
0: What?
4: What are we talking about?
0: We are talking about love and marriage.
4: You mean that stuff about the birds and the bees?
0: Yeah.
4: Mere propaganda.
0: The birds and the bees?
4: Well, sure. Last week, I took a bee, and I put it in the bird's cage, and...
0: Yeah?
4: Frankly, Arch, nothing has happened.
0: I still fail to see whether it has anything to do with something. However, I won't argue the point.
4: Well, I just...
5: You're certainly in a talkative mood tonight, Arch.
0: Well, why not, Joe? When a guy's planning to marry a dame like this Millicent, he wants to shout it out to the whole world.
5: Same with me.
0: Yeah, huh?
5: Yeah. Every week I like to tell the whole world about Ipana toothpaste.
0: Well, some guys like dames, some guys like toothpaste. Personally, I'm a guy that likes dames, you know. When I give them a little squeeze, I don't have to worry about getting the brush. I thank you.
5: Now, wait a minute, Doc. I like girls, too, but I like them to have a lovely smile. And that's why I like to tell everyone about Ipana. For Ipana helps you to the prettiest, most sparkling smile you ever had. You know, dentists like Ipana so much that it's the toothpaste more of them use themselves as well as recommend to their patients than any other. You ought to try the Ipana way to a pretty smile yourself. Because dentists say the Ipana way works. And it's easy. First, between regular visits to your dentist, brush all tooth surfaces with Ipana toothpaste at least twice a day. Then massage gums the way your dentist advises to stimulate gum circulation. Then see the difference Ipana toothpaste can make to your teeth, to your smile. Get a tube of Ipana first chance you get. Remember, a good dentifrice, like a good dentist, is never a luxury. So make the Ipana way your way to healthier gums, brighter teeth, a more sparkling smile. The Ipana smile. The smile of beauty.
0: Hey, Eddie.
3: Yeah?
0: Eddie, see what you think of this wedding invitation, huh?
3: Wedding invitation?
0: Yeah, I just wrote it out.
3: Let's see. I, Archie, hereby announce his engagement to the former Miss Van Snook, Nee Millicent. The bride and groom hereby request your presence.
0: Presidents. No. Try it again, son.
3: Presidents.
0: Oh, well, we are only on that tape. see the squeaky, sneaky way or sneaky way as I underline the word presence. Continue, Eddie.
3: Okay. Those will be optional, but we prefer black tie. Clothes will be optional.
0: Well, that's fair. Don't apply to the ladies, of course. Might be a little gaudy. Continue, Eddie.
3: Obscene language will not be tolerated, as ceremony will be civil. Signed, Cobina Wright. Cobina Wright?
0: Gives it a little touch of class. Boy, it's going to be a big night for Third Avenue, all right?
6: Say, Archie, I hear you're getting married.
0: Yeah.
6: Oh, well, may I propose a toast?
0: Oh, thank you, Miss Duffy. What's the toast, eh?
6: There's nothing so sweet as a wedding in June. Here's to the bride and here's to the goon.
0: No, you're bitter, huh? Just mad because you're still on a shelf.
6: Oh, yeah? I could have got off the shelf plenty of times.
0: Enumerate the opportunities. Who?
6: Well, for one, Ernest Diefendorfer. For two, Breckenridge Hartzenfelder. And for three, Harold Harkleroad.
0: How did she ever miss Adolf Schickelgruber? These guys all wanted to marry you?
6: They certainly did. In fact, Harold Hockerell turned to drink when I refused to marry him.
0: Naturally, a thing like that calls for a celebration. But if you had all these proposals, how come your old man has a standing offer of two white shirts to any guy that'll go out with you? And he'll even shorten the sleeves.
6: Archie, that's a lie.
0: Oh, yeah?
6: Yeah. It was Mama that said she'd shorten the sleeves. Besides, you're somebody to talk. I'd like to see what's marrying you.
0: What's marrying me happens to be a very beautiful society dame from a family with yachts and swimming pools and packet cars. And I'm going to be the man that owns one.
6: Oh, just marrying her for her father's money, huh?
0: Who's marrying her for father's money? I'd marry her no matter whose money it was. And I resent the inference that I'm a piccolo.
4: Say, Art, by the way, did you get the wedding ring yet?
0: Oh, yeah, thanks for reminding me. Give me that phone. Hello? Tiffany and Schwartz? Genuine department, please. Hello? Genuine? Mr. Tiffany? This is Archie of Duffy's Tavern. I'm thinking about getting married. Thank you. Tell me, Mr. Tiffany, what have you got in a diamond wedding ring, something with a nice large floor? Huh? How many carats? I know about 30 or 40. Huh? How much? Let me talk to Schwartz. Oh, Schwartz? What have you got in a nice diamond ring? Oh, up to about $5. Huh? You'll let me know as soon as the glass blower comes back from lunch? Okay, Schwartz, I'll wait for your call.
4: George, $5 for a wedding ring?
0: So what? I make that kind of dough in a couple of days. Besides, this is one marriage I want to get started right. You see, Finnegan, a woman is a peculiar thing. You've got to approach her tenderly, like a delicate flower, else love is apt to wane out the window.
4: Yeah. Arch, how did you ever learn so much about love?
0: Just observation. You see, before I worked at Duffy's, I used to be flashlight man in a drive-in movie.
4: Gee, you certainly learned a lot.
0: Well, thanks.
7: Good evening, Archie, me boy.
0: Well, Clancy the Cop.
7: And company evening to you.
0: Thanks, in the back of me hand to you, sir. Eddie, some bourbon. Three fingers for the long arm.
7: Thank you, Archie. I could use a pick-me-up. You know, we had our annual policeman's ball last night. Oh, I feel terrible.
0: Well, wine, women, and song, huh?
7: Yes, but not necessarily in that order. It's too bad you weren't there, Archie.
0: No, Clancy, my days is over as a spinster. I gotta settle.

0: just like a hot bath. After a while, it ain't so hot. Take my case, for example. Mrs. C and I were married in a beautiful little ceremony over in Ireland. In accordance with the tradition, first I kissed the Blarney Stone, and then I kissed Mrs. Clancy. You know, the Blarney Stone had more pucker than she did.
1: Yeah, I've met Mrs. Clancy. Pretty horrible kisser.
0: That's right. You had met her, haven't you?
1: Yeah, but the dame I'm marrying is different. Plenty of dough, gorgeous figure, you know, loaded with money, beautiful eyes, loaded with dough.
0: Just a second, Arch. You wouldn't be thinking...
1: Think of me as a leech or a parasite, Clancy. Leave us just think of the dame as an Arch supporter.
2: Arch supporter, hey.
1: I think I'll send that to Walter Winchell. Reminding me to do that, will you, Eddie?
3: Okay. By the way, this telegram just arrived for you.
1: A telegram for me? Let's see. Hey. It's from Millicent. She says yes. She's going to marry me. She's on her way down here.
4: Oh, congratulations, Archie.
1: Well, thanks, Finnegan.
3: Congratulations, Miss Archie.
1: Thank you, Eddie.
0: Condolences, Archie.
1: Now, wait a minute, Clancy.
0: I'm only kidding. Marriage is a fine institution. And underneath it all, I think Mrs. Clancy is the salt of the earth. I only wish I could shake her. Well, good luck to you, me boy.
5: Archie, may I offer my congratulations?
1: Well, thank you, Joe.
5: And I'd like to give you this little bottle as a wedding present.
1: You think I should be hitting the bottle so soon after I get married?
5: But you didn't look at it. It's a bottle of Vitalis. And Vitalis means, well, groomed hair. Do you get it?
1: Not yet. Feed it to me slow.
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1: Joe, is your last name Miller?
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6: What are you doing there, Archie?
1: Studying over these travel folders, Miss Duffy. I'm trying to figure out where to go on me honeymoon now. Newport, Palm Springs. Palm Springs, that might not be bad. I hear they get some pretty nice-looking dames down there.
3: Yeah, they'll come in handy on your honeymoon.
1: Oh, yeah, I forgot about that. Yeah, let's see. Bermuda, Cuba, Nassau.
6: How about Lithuania?
1: Why Lithuania?
6: What's wrong with Lithuania?
1: Nothing.
6: Okay.
1: Well, that settles that. Now, where else could we go? Miami, Monte Carlo. Why would anybody want to go to Lithuania?
6: Katrinka Yarbuck comes from Lithuania.
1: So what?
6: Katrinka's a very nice girl.
1: Well, so is Millicent, a very nice girl, and Millicent's the one I'm going on my honeymoon with.
6: Well, okay, then.
1: Okay.
6: Go anywhere you want.
1: That's just what I'm going to do.
6: I still think you ought to go to Lithuania.
1: I think you should go someplace. Let's look over this folder here, Eddie. Honolulu, just overnight from Los Angeles by Pan American Airways, only 338 round trip, including sleeper. Eddie, remind me to pack me sheer black pajamas. Don't bother me now, Finnegan. The dame I'm going to marry, me future spouse, is going to be here any minute, and we got to get busy. We ain't even shoveled an aisle through the sawdust yet.
3: You mean you're going to have the wedding here?
1: Why not? People get married over the radio. They get married in theaters and airplanes.
7: That's right, Arch. I even heard about a couple getting married in a church.
1: Yeah.

0: Yeah, certainly. Now, let's see. I got to get the ring and the minister, the carnations for the ushers.
1: How about orange blossoms for the bride?
0: Let's not spoil her, Eddie. Just whip up a couple of martinis. Now, let's see. I'll need striped pants and a castaway coat and... got to make reservations for a trip through the Tunnel of Love. Now, what else?
2: What kind of music are you going to have at the wedding, Archie?
0: Well, we're going to have organ music, of course.
2: Organ, huh? Well, that's nice. Who's going to pass the tin cup, you?
0: Frustrated humor if I ever heard it. Miss Duffy, this ain't going to be no hurdy-gurdy organ. It's going to be a beautiful pipe organ playing the wedding march.
2: I'll bet you wouldn't even know which wedding march to play.
0: Well, how many wedding marches is there?
2: There's two. Lohengrin's and Mendelssohn's.
0: And which one do you like best?
2: Well, Mendelssohn has always been my favorite.
0: And I'll bet you was his, too. And that's the one we're gonna play.
2: What a dopey wedding.
0: What did you say?
2: I think I made myself plain.
0: No, Mother Nature took care of that. Now, look, Miss Duffy, please, don't leave us argue on me wedding night.
1: Miss Archer, if this wedding is going to take place tonight, don't you think you ought to rehearse it a little?
0: Good idea, Eddie. Yeah, who could be the preacher?
1: I'll do it.
0: Good. Now, who could be the bride?
2: How about me?
0: Not even by proxy. Let's see, who could be the bride?
3: Say, Arch.
0: There's my girl. Finnegan, how would you like to be me bride?
3: Okay, Arch, but first I think we'd better get me mother's consent.
0: No, it's only make-believe. Now, here, hold me hand.
3: Hold your hand?
0: Yeah, okay. Now, start the ceremony, Eddie.
1: Okay. Ladies and gentlemen, we are gathered here...
0: Just a minute, Eddie. What's the matter, Finnegan? Can't you stand still?
3: Well, I'm nervous, Arch. This is a big step in me life. Worries me. Suppose we ain't compatible.
0: Well, if we ain't, we'll just shake hands like little gentlemen and call it off. Now go ahead, Eddie.
1: Okay. Ladies and gentlemen, we are gathered here together.
2: Just a second. Not that I want to butt in, but don't you think the bride should have on something old and something new?
0: Hey, this is one time she's right. Finnegan, you got on anything that's old?
3: Yeah, me pants.
0: What about something new?
3: The patches.
0: Yeah, well, I guess that'll cover it. All right, proceed ahead, Eddie.
1: Yes, sir. Ladies and gentlemen, we are gathered here together.
3: Well, Arch, I can't go through with it.
0: What's the matter?
3: I feel silly marrying you.
0: Why?
3: Well, you're so much taller than I am.
1: Would the bride please keep her trap shut? Now, come on, let's get this over with. Do you, Mr. Archer, take Miss Millicent to be your lawful wedded wife?
3: Miss Millicent?
0: Yeah.
3: So already you got another woman, huh?
0: And there ain't no other woman. That's just an example, a metaphor.
3: I don't care what your metaphor. Get her out of my house.
0: Maybe we better make it so he can understand it. Call the bride Finnegan.
1: Okay. Do you, Miss Finnegan, take Mr. Archer to be your lawful wedded husband?
3: Do I?
1: What?
3: Do I?
2: Finnegan, it's I do.
3: Okay, then you marry him.
0: Finnegan, this ain't a real wedding. It's only kind of, mock believe. Now, try it again, Eddie.
1: Okay. Ladies and gentlemen, we are gathered here together.
0: Hey, wait a minute. Hey, who's that dame that just come in the door there? Better go over and see what she wants, Eddie.
1: Okay, I'll be right back.
2: The preacher has to go wait on a customer. What a place for a wedding.
0: Miss Duffy, to me and me bride, this place will be the little church around the corner. Don't forget, to people in love, things only seem to be what they are.
1: And Miss Archer, guess what?
0: What?
1: That girl that just come in is your bride-to-be.
0: You mean that is Millicent? That gorgeous hunk of punkitude?
1: That's right.
0: She's beautiful. Hubba, hubba. Pardon me, are you really Millicent?
4: That's right.
0: Miss Van Schnook, would you mind to repeat that?
4: There you are, Chase.
0: Finnegan, is there any limbs missing from your family tree?
4: Well, are you Angel Archie?
0: Why?
4: Well, if you are, I'm your little Millie.
0: Millie, I got sad news for you. Archie just left town. He went back to his wife and his 12 children.
4: Gee, I've been tilted.
0: Well, I think you're better off, Miss Van Schnook. That Archie was never no good anyhow, you know. He's a cheat and a crook and a no-good bum. Tell her about him, Eddie.
1: No, go on. You know the facts better than me.
0: See what I mean?
4: Well, I guess I'll just have to go back home and try me luck again.
3: Don't leave, Millie. I think you're kind of cute.
4: Say, you're pretty cute, too. I think we got something in common.
3: I wonder what it could be. Hey, I got it. Do you like Tootsie Rolls?
4: I love them.
3: I'll bet that's what it is. What do you say we go down to the candy store and split one?
4: Can I trust you?
3: Well, sure you can trust me. I'll divide it even.
4: Okay, it's a deal. So long, everybody.
3: So long, everybody.
0: Well, so long, you lucky couple. I hope you'll always be happy together. And if you have any children, name them after the gargantuan.

Hello? Oh, hello, Duffy. Next week, Charles Coburn. Well, he's sort of an old Jolson. Yeah, yeah, the only difference between Jolson and Coburn is that when Jolson gets down on one knee, there's a chance that he'll be proposing to a dame. Well, anyway, Coburn will be here next week, Duffy. Be sure to listen in, huh? Okay, goodbye.

0: time now to leave Duffy's Tavern for this evening, but let's meet here again at the same time next Wednesday when our guest will be Charles Coburn. Duffy's Tavern is brought to you by Ipana Toothpaste for the smile of beauty and Vitalis for well-groomed hair. Each Wednesday, Bristol-Myers brings you Duffy's Tavern and Mr. District Attorney, which follows immediately over most of these stations.
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0: The Lady Esther Screen Guild play tonight is Paramount Pictures' hilarious story, True to Life. And ladies and gentlemen, we're sorry Dick Powell can't be with us tonight. In his place, playing the part of Link Ferris, you'll have to put up with Cary Grant.
1: Who, me?
0: Excuse me, please. And we're sorry Joan Leslie can't be here either. In her place, you'll have to put up with Linda Darnell.
2: Who, me?
0: Excuse me, please. Miss Darnell plays the part of Bonnie Porter, and Victor Moore is her father.
3: Who, me?
0: That's right, Victor. And William Demarest is Uncle Jake.
4: Some Uncle Jake.
0: Well, ladies and gentlemen, that will give you an idea. The Lady Esther Screen Guild players in True to Life.

0: Sudsy Suds bring you Kitty Farmer.
1: Monday through Friday at 6 p.m. Yes, a lot of people listen to Kitty Farmer. Only this time, the sponsor listens too. And then...
2: Who writes that hogwash? Who writes that tripe?
3: Link Ferris and Fletch Marvin. They're tops, Mr. Huggins. Get $1,000 a week apiece.
2: For that swill? I tell you, Kitty Farmer isn't real anymore. She's phony. She's counterfeit. Great jumping, Jeremiah. She isn't even human.
3: Oh, I'm sure the boys can make her human, Mr. Huggins. They're not just ordinary writers, you know. Writers like Fletch and Link are born.
2: That's the trouble. Well, they better get a new idea fast, or I'll take Kitty Farmer off the air.
4: What's the use of kidding ourselves, Fletch? Huggins is right. We're written dry.
5: Link, you know what we need?
6: What?
7: A nice hot bath and a shave.
5: And then?
7: Lights, drinks, beautiful women.
5: Who knows? Somebody might say something.
4: Yeah, it won't be anything we can use. Maybe that's our trouble, $1,000 a week. We've lost the common touch. We ought to get around and talk to real people. We might find the kitty farmer we're looking for.
5: That's what I said. Let's go hunting.
4: Not your kind of hunting. Hey, where's my hat? I'm going out for a walk.
1: And so Link Ferris is walking in the rain. Walking, thinking. Not even watching where he goes. Until finally he stops at Antone's Diner, where pretty young Bonnie Porter works. Now remember, his clothes are soaking wet, and there's a 2-day stubble of beard on his chin. He doesn't look much like $1,000 a week. In fact, to Bonnie's practiced eye, he looks like someone who might need help.
8: Anything special on that menu you like?
4: Oh, this looks pretty good. Roast beef, French fried potatoes, and coffee.
8: The 60-cent blue plate. That's 60 cents.
4: Well, sure. You mean the... I get it. You think I haven't got 60 cents, huh? Oh, you're way off, sister. I'm loaded. I've got enough right here to... Hey, that's funny.
8: Anything wrong?
4: Looks as if I forgot my wallet. I don't suppose you'd cash a check, would you?
8: Oh, Mr. Kapopoulos, gentleman here wants to cash a check.
9: Tell him we got a deal with the bank. They don't sell hamburgers. We don't cash no checks.
8: Roast beef, mister?
4: Well, I guess I'm not as hungry as I thought. Just coffee, please.
8: Oh, how about a hamburger? It's only a quarter.
4: No, thanks. Just coffee.
8: Roast beef, rare and juicy,
4: hey,
8: coming up.
4: Hey,

0: Wait a minute, I didn't order that.
1: Oh, you can pay me back sometime.
0: Yeah, but why should you do that for me?
1: Well, because you're hungry. Besides, it's a kind of a hobby of mine, you see. I kind of like to fill in the blank spaces.
0: Oh, yes. Hey, give me that again.
1: Well, some people put mustaches on pictures, some collect matchbooks. Well, I like to read people's faces and make up stories about them.
0: Ah, I see. You made up any about me?
1: Oh, sure. You're just having tough luck right now. No. Your trouble is that you want to make a lot of money, $100 a week. So you get mad all the time and quit your job.
0: Say, how come you work here? I mean, a girl like you.
1: Well, because my kid brother wants to be a doctor, and my father works in a bakery, and Mom can use the extra money, and besides, I don't mind working here. Why?
0: Oh, nothing. I was just thinking, that's all.

0: Anybody home?
1: Hey, Bonnie, you sure your family won't mind, after all, bringing a stranger home?
0: Oh, you're not a stranger anymore. Come on. Hello, everybody.
2: Oh,
0: say, this is Mr. Ferris.
1: Oh.
0: Mom?
2: Howdy-do.
1: Howdy-do.
0: My brother, Clem.
3: Hi.
1: Hello.
0: And that's Mom's brother, Uncle Jake.
1: How are you?
0: Hey, where's Pop?
2: Oh, down in the cellar, as usual.
0: Well, I'll go get him. Make yourself at home, Mr. Ferris.
1: Sure.
2: Yeah, sit down, young man.
1: Oh, thank you, Mrs. Porter.
3: Pop's inventing down in the cellar. When he's not at the bakery, he's an inventor.
4: Some inventor.
3: Oh, that's Uncle Jake. He and Pop don't get along. They don't even talk to each other. And sometimes
0: Here he is, Mr. Ferris. This is Pop.
5: Oh, glad to meet you, my boy. Any friend of Bonnie's is a friend of... What's the matter? Anything wrong?
1: Well, no, but
5: Oh, this gas mask I'm wearing. Oh, it's one of my inventions.
4: Some invention.
5: Mom, you make him keep his nose out of this.
4: My nose ain't in it. His nose is. He looks a lot better with that gas mask on.
3: Pop invents a lot of things, Mr. Ferris. Synthetic rubber, too.
1: Oh, really? Synthetic rubber, huh? Mr. Porter, are you doing anything with it?
5: Well, not exactly. I can't get any raw materials.
1: Well, what raw materials do you need?
5: Well, rubber.
2: where are you from, Mr. Ferris?
1: Me?
2: Yes, where are you from?
1: Oh, all over. I mean...
0: Mom, I thought perhaps... Well, you see, Mr. Ferris came into the diner, and he was hungry, and, well, I thought maybe he could stay with us till he finds a job.
1: A what?
0: Well, the way you followed me around, I knew you didn't have a place to stay.
4: Ain't we got enough mouths to feed?
5: Mom, why don't your brother feed his own big mouth?
4: He knows I'm a sick man.
5: Sick my foot, he eats like a horse. A healthy one.
2: Now, Pop, you needn't raise your voice. There's a stranger in the house. What do you do, Mr. Ferris?
1: Me? Oh, almost anything.
2: No, I mean, what's your line of work?
1: Oh, well, sort of general line, you know.
4: Just a tramp.
5: Yeah, look who's talking.
1: Mrs. Porter,
2: Yeah?
1: I'm afraid Bonnie's got things mixed up. You see, I've got a place.
5: Sure you have, my boy, right here with us.
0: We mean it, Mr. Ferris.
1: Well, thanks, but if I did, maybe you let me pay board, huh?
5: Nah, nothing doing, son. I'm glad to help you, and glad to.
2: John D. Rockefeller.
4: Some Rockefeller.
5: Well, at least I got a heart, which is more than some people I know.
0: Well, I'm sure Mr. Ferris won't be any trouble.
3: Be swell if he'd stay. I could get some blood.
1: Blood?
3: Just a little, for my microscope.
0: Clem's the one that's going to be a doctor.
1: Oh, I see.
0: Well, you won't let that bother you.
1: Oh, no, not at all.
0: Well, you'll stay then?
1: Yeah, thanks, but look, would you tell your brother that the Red Cross already has an option on me? Would you do that?
6: No kidding, Link. That family's a gold mine. I wrote him in the script just the way you said, and Huggins really went for it big.
1: Yeah.
6: He said they sounded so real.
1: Fletch, you didn't tell him they are a real family, did you?
6: Don't be a dope. If he knew they were real, he'd say they sounded phony.
1: Yeah, well, what worries me? Suppose they hear the show. They're apt to recognize themselves.
6: Well, just keep them from hearing it. Do something to the radios.
1: Yeah, if I can.
7: Oh, by the way, what kind of a dame is this, Kitty? I mean, Bonnie.
1: Oh, Bonnie. Oh, she's very ordinary. Just the run-of-the-mill type, you know.
7: Oh. Well, I certainly appreciate what you're doing, old boy. Burying yourself with a bunch like that.
1: Oh, that's all right, Fletch. I'm sure you do the same at my place. Say, I'd better get back. They think I'm out looking for a job.
6: Yeah, well, remember, I can't write that script unless you bring me some dope every night.
1: Sure. Well, I'll dig it up and you dish it out, huh?
7: What a setup.
8: Excuse me, Mr. Fletcher. Yeah? You must have dropped this picture here out of your pocket, sir.
6: Who is it, Mabel?
8: Oh, no, sir. It says on here from Bonnie.
6: Bonnie? Let me see that. Just a run-of-the-mill type, he said.
8: Sure is pretty, ain't she?
6: And he was making such a sacrifice. Such a... Gabe, do you know what this story needs?
8: No, sir.
6: Complications, Gabe. It needs a few complications.
2: Well, you just sit still now. Well, Mr. Ferris, you found a job yet?
1: Oh, no, not yet, Mrs. Porter, but don't you worry, I'm looking.
4: Some looker.
2: Uncle Jake, please.
5: Say, you know there might be a job open down at the bakery. And Link's got a good pair of shoulders on him.
3: Pop means he's got a well-developed clavicle.
4: Clavicle, schlamicle. I'd rather listen to the radio.
0: Hey, Link, you know, maybe Mom's right. You can't just keep on waiting. You've got to start something. I mean...
9: Paramount's Sudsy Suds bring you their amusing new series, That Farmer Family. First, the Gene Malone
6: Pardon me, please.
4: What's the idea? I wanted to listen.
6: Oh, hiccups, see? Always get them this time of the day. Hiccups, eh?
3: Diaphragm is irritated.
4: Me too. Why did he turn off that radio?
6: Well, you see, that's the only way I can stop these hiccups. Quiet. Gotta have absolute quiet, eh?
3: That's funny. There's no relation between the diaphragm and...
6: There's another thing, too. Mrs. Porter, yeah? I know you think it's inconsiderate of me not taking any old job, but I'm looking for something more in my line.
2: Hmm. I didn't know you had a line.
4: Say, why can't I turn on that radio?
6: Oh, sure. I've got a line. Music. That's my line, music. Mm-hmm. You listen.
0: Why, Link, I didn't know you played.
5: By golly, that's not bad. I used to play the melodeon once.
4: Some melodeon.
5: Well, it was better than yours, Ethel.
0: Hey, both of you, please. Clem, will you see who it is?
3: Oh, it's always me, Hester.
0: Oh, Link, will you hold it a minute? Someone's at the front door.
3: Hey, Bonnie, it's a man.
10: I hope I'm not intruding, good people.
6: Say, that's not a man, that's...
0: Link!
10: Fletcher Marvin is my name. It's an emergency. May I use your phone, please?
0: Well, of course. It's right over there.
10: Thank you, miss. Hello, operator. Get me Plaza 7124. I'm sorry to bother you folks. I had a little accident.
3: Oh, anybody hurt? I can handle a splint job or a fracture.
10: No.
3: Oh, gee, too bad.
10: Hello, Gabe. This is Marvin. Yes, I'm out in Sunnyside. A car broke down on Jackson Street. Yeah, a fella came out of an alley, stuck a gun in my ribs. I tackled him, but he got away. Yeah. Will you bring the other car over and pick me up? Yes, Jackson and Fremont. Yes, I'll go over right now. Fine. Goodbye.
0: Oh, Mr. Marvin, you sure you're all right?
10: Oh, yes, I'm quite all right. I know I've put you to a lot of trouble, and I'm sorry to run off like this, but you hear from me. Good night.
0: Hey, we'll hear from him. You know what? I think he meant that.
6: You know what? I know he did.

0: Roses, Mom, from that Mr. Marvin, dozens of roses. Oh, look, and an orchid corsage.
1: It's for me, Bonnie, a 10-pound box of candy. Oh, now ain't that Mr. Marvin nice?
0: He said he'd be here at 8 sharp, Mom. He said he'd like to take me for a drive.
1: But, Bonnie, you haven't eaten a thing tonight.
0: Oh, sorry, Mom. I'm just not hungry.
2: Bonnie doesn't like home cooking anymore. Not since she's been dining with that Marvin lug.
3: Well, now, Link, maybe if a certain other party didn't have to rush out every night.
0: Pop!
4: Some pop.
3: Well, anyway, I got some use around here. I found out why that radio hasn't been working.
2: You did?
3: Yeah, the aerial wire was broken right outside your window, Link. I fixed it. Now, listen.
2: Well, you think we should? I mean, while we're eating, huh?
5: Oh, sure. Entertainment aids the digestive juices.
2: Well, excuse me. I think I'll...
4: Quiet. We're listening.
6: You'll remember that Kitty Farmer has been very much taken with the rich young man she's recently met. At the moment, we find them on a soft summer evening, driving along in his car.
7: Where are you taking me?
8: To Lover's Lane.
7: Where's that?
8: Anywhere. Everywhere.

0: a boy and girl can whisper, I
1: that's,
0: love you.
1: That's funny.
2: Huh? What's funny?
1: Why? I don't know. It almost seems as though I've heard those same words before.
3: Some words. Turn it off.
2: No, no, I want to hear this.
0: I've got to keep one on the wheel.
4: What are you stopping for?
0: To kiss your darling.
4: No.
1: No, don't.
4: Don't.
1: Please.
4: Please stop.
1: Stop. Oh, oh dear, I feel as if I can tell you what they're going to say next before they even say it.
2: Hmm. Well, that's all. I've heard enough. Mrs. Ford, I'm sure you'll excuse me. I'm not hungry anymore.
3: Not hungry anymore. No, he's not hungry. Must be catching.
5: Some catch.
1: Excuse me, everybody, please.
6: Now, Bonnie, now sit down. Where on earth are you going?
1: Who, me? Oh, I'm going to talk to Link about his appetite.

Lady Esther presents the second act of True to Life, starring Linda Darnell as Bonnie Porter, Cary Grant as Link Ferris, Victor Moore as Pop Porter, and William Demarest as Uncle Jake.

0: Well, Bonnie wanted to talk to Link about his appetite, she said. But she must have had a lot more on her mind, because now it's several hours later, and Bonnie's sitting with Link on a bench by the lake. And by golly, still talking.
1: Suppose I did go out with Fletch, Marvin. He's a big radio executive, and, well, I thought maybe he might give you a job playing or something.
2: What, that wolf?
1: You should talk. You're out chasing every night.
2: Oh, go on. I've told you 1,000 times. I don't go chasing.
1: Well, you disappear every night, and I don't think it's just for fresh air.
2: You're jumping to conclusions. You're filling in the blank spaces again, huh?
1: Maybe I shouldn't have tried to help you in the first place. Maybe Mom was right. I feel like I want to cry.
2: Do you?
1: It's all sort of dry inside.
2: Oh, well, go ahead and cry if it'll make you feel better.
1: I wouldn't give you the satisfaction.
2: Well, all right, don't cry.
1: I know. I don't even know why you're wasting time with me. Why don't you go to her?
2: Because there is no her. There's no one, Bonnie, only you. Only you. There. Now, you're satisfied you made me sad, huh?
1: Link, you love me?
2: Well, don't act so surprised.
1: Oh, Link. Oh, Link. Oh, but the family's all asleep by now.
2: Well, do I have to kiss them, too?
1: Well, no, darling, but we've got to tell them. Oh, come on, let's go home and wake them up. In here, Link, in the parlor. I'll call them down and...
3: So you're back at last.
1: Pop, you're all up?
3: We've been waiting for you, Bonnie, and you and Mr. Ferris.
2: What's wrong?
4: Mr. Ferris, we're just everyday folks.
1: What is all this?
5: They heard the rest of that radio show after you left. Uncle Jake started making telephone calls.
6: Yes, Mr. Ferris. This is Mr. Mammal. He's a lawyer. We're suing Sudsy Suds and the advertising company for $100,000. Now, how do you like that, Mr. Ferris?
1: What in the world are you talking about?
2: Well, look, Bonnie, whatever happens, I want you to know that I meant every word I said tonight.
3: Bonnie, him and Fletcher Marvin, they're friends, and they've been spying on us, putting everything we said and did on the radio, that crazy farmer family.
1: Well, that's ridiculous. It isn't true.
6: It is true, all right. Mr. Mammal here checked everything. We got a perfect case.
1: Oh, Link. Link, you were broken. I tried
2: no,
1: to help you.
2: No, I didn't say I was broke. You said it. Bonnie, we didn't intend to hurt you. It was just that after we got started, we...
3: Yeah, you made me an old crackpot with crazy inventions.
4: What about me? Me a nagging old hen?
2: Yeah, but Mrs. Porter, don't you see?
4: Yeah, I saw right through you from the beginning, young man. I always said you were no good.
2: Well, Bonnie, is that the way you feel about it?
1: Well, how do you think I should feel? Lying to me, putting Fletch up to making love to me.
2: Oh, no, that's not true.
1: Making me think you were in love with me, proposing to me just to get material for a cheap radio program.
2: Well, if you believe that...
1: I believe you're the lowest form of animal life. Go on, get out!
7: Suing me for $100,000. I paid my good money for writers, creators, not a couple of peeping toms.
2: Oh, it was a good idea, all right, Mr. Huggins. It just backfired, that's all.
7: Backfired? You're fired. Mm-hmm. Both of you. You'll never work again while
8: I'm here. Wait a minute, Mr. Huggins, wait a minute. I think I've got it. Look, we let the public in. Tell them the truth. Tell them our story is true to life. Tell them there's a farmer family.
2: What?
8: That the real name is Porter. Everything they've heard is true.
7: Say, wait a minute. That is an idea. They'll win their case, but it'll be worth $100,000 in publicity.
8: What do you say, Link?
2: Say, if they'll win their case, let's go.
9: Where'll I put this goat, Mr. Porter?
3: The goat? Over there in the dog pen with them two pigs from Canada.
9: Right.
10: Hey, Mr. Porter, what invention are you working on now?
3: Oh, invention? Oh, invisible paint.
10: Oh.
3: Yeah, you paint something with it, makes it invisible.
11: Wonderful. Well, how's it coming?
3: Well, I'm having a little trouble. I mixed up a batch of it, and I put it in a can. I painted the can with it, and now I can't find it.
12: And that's Pop Porter himself. Hiya, Pop.
3: Hiya, Pop. Hiya. I get 10 cents royalty for every one of them sights here.
13: Hey, Pop, come in here quick.
3: Here, coming, Mom. Excuse me, folks. What's the matter?
4: Bonnie's leaving. She's going to live at the YWCA.
3: Bonnie, you wouldn't.
1: Oh, yes, I would. You've made a freak show out of this house. You're suing because they made a lot of screwballs out of us on that radio show. Well, we're acting like a lot of screwballs.
6: It was a cheap, dirty trick for them to put us on the air.
1: Yes, Uncle Jake, and it's just as cheap for us to try and cash in on it. Well, you can do it without me.
4: Bonnie.
1: I'll phone you, Mom.
6: I know what's eating her. She's in love with one of them radio writers.
4: Must be that nice Mr. Fletcher Marvin.
3: No, I'll bet it's Link.
6: Well, we got a good case without her.
3: No, we haven't.
6: Has he gone crazy?
3: Barney's right. That farmer program hasn't hurt us none. People coming to see us, sending us gifts, and me a foreman at the bakery now with my picture on every bread wrapper. What have we got to be mad about?
6: If he thinks we're passing up a chance like this...
4: Jake, shut up.
3: Mom, you better phone Bonnie and tell her to come home. Now, I'll get to work on that love situation.
4: Love situation? What do you know about love?
3: I got me a few exemptions, didn't I?
11: Now, you understand what's happening, folks. We're broadcasting right from the Porter home, but... Pop Porter is the only one who knows. The microphone is hidden in a bowl of flowers on the dining room table, and I'm announcing from the cellar. Pop has brought Link and Fletch to the house, and now he's waiting for my signal, three raps on the floor, to let him know he's on the air. Now, stand by, everybody.
2: Huggins said this was to be a conference to settle the suit. Now he doesn't even show up. I'd like to know why we were brought here.
1: I certainly didn't invite you.
8: Hey. What was that?
3: That means we're on the... That's a new invention of mine. New kind of mousetrap. Must have caught three to once.
1: Oh, Pop, if... Pop, if you don't mind...
3: Now, look, Bonnie. You know you're in love with one of these boys. And 30 million people are waiting for you to say which one. Now, which is it, Bonnie?
2: Well, Bonnie, if there's any chance you'll forgive me, I want to tell you I meant everything I ever said to you.
3: Like what, Link?
2: Like when I said I loved her.
3: Hooray! Now we're getting somewhere.
1: Oh, no, we're not. I wouldn't marry him if he were the last man on earth.
3: Well, Fletch, I guess that means she's proposing to you.
8: To me?
3: Sure. You got anything to say?
8: It's a very great honor, of course, but, Bonnie, you want to be fair to yourself. You see, I'm sort of a Dr. Jekyll and Mr. Hyde. I mean...
2: He means he's a two-timing playboy. That's what he means.
8: Am I arguing with you? Look, not that Bonnie and I wouldn't be happy, but, well, that is, I couldn't...
2: Oh, go on. I'll leave you two lovebirds to coo it over. I'll be out of...
1: Oh, no, no, Link. Link, wait.
8: Yeah, she's right, pal. Wait a minute.
3: Yeah, come back here, Link. Sit down. Sit down.
2: All right. Bonnie, let's stop this pretending. Will you marry me or not?
1: Oh, well, if you don't mind taking a girl who's practically been turned down...
2: Darling.
3: Whoopee, she's going to marry Link. I hope all you folks listening in are as happy as I am.
1: Listening in? What folks?
3: Bonnie, we've all been on the air.
2: Hey, look, there's a microphone in with those flowers.
1: So that's it, Link. Some more of your tricks. Why, you lying, cheating, double-crossing...
2: Hey, put down that vase! Ow!
3: Now, wait a minute. Wait a minute, Bonnie. Link didn't know. I was the only one who knew.
1: You were? Oh, Link.
2: Oh.
1: Link, darling. Oh, get some water, Pop, some spirits of ammonia. Get something.
2: Yeah, get something.
1: Well, don't just stand there. Somebody hurry up and do something, please.
2: Oh, me. Oh, my.
1: Oh, Link. Honey. Oh, darling, are you all right?
2: Oh, yeah, I think so. What hit me?
1: I guess those flowers just went to your head.
2: some flowers.
1: Some head. Yeah.

0: Thank you all for your delightful performances, and our special thanks to you, Cary Grant and Linda Darnell, for having stepped in on a moment's notice to play your parts here tonight.
1: Well, Mr. Bradley, both Cary and myself were only too happy to fill in. 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
0: Next week, the Lady Esther Screen Guild Players will present Gentleman Jim. It will star Ward Bond, Grant Withers, Alexa Smith, and Errol Flynn. Be sure to listen. Cary Grant can currently be seen in Warner Brothers, Destination Tokyo. Linda Darnell is now working in the 20th Century Fox production, Sweet and Lowdown. Victor Moore appeared through the courtesy of Paramount Pictures, producers of Lady in the Dark. William Demarest is currently being seen in The Miracle of Morgan's Creek, a Paramount production. Truman Bradley for Lady Esther saying, good night. This is CBS, the Columbia Broadcasting System.

0: Thank you for listening. 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

welcome to Stardust. I'm Siggy, and sometimes I get overwhelmed by all the amazing things that have happened in my life. 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

This is Stardust on Zoomer Radio, and tonight we're going away to faraway places. We began with Margaret Whiting and T. Martin with You Belong to Me. I have a tip for you ladies. Never program a guy's number into your phone unless you know that he's going to be in your life for a while.

0: little bit of Polynesia for you on Stardust with Valley High from the South Pacific soundtrack. And Dorothy L'Amour, The Moonlight of Manicora. 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

A little bit of romantic California for you this evening on Stardust. Kate and Ann McGarrigle have written some really terrific songs. That was Mendocino, also recorded by Linda Ronstadt, who happened to be a big fan of both those Canadian songwriters. Tony Bennett, I Left My

0: Good evening, I'm Ziggy on Zoomer Radio on Stardust. And I wonder, when was the last time you saw Paris? Long time ago for me. Kate Smith and Rufus Wainwright leaving for Paris number two as we travel a little bit this evening to faraway places on Stardust. I have a personal theory that when you meet a healthy guy, he knows pretty early on if he'd be willing to spend a lifetime with you. And then you could go to old Cape Cod.
1: If you-

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I think you're out of sight. I'm Ziggy, and this is Stardust, and that was Carrie by Joni Mitchell. Can't you just feel the winds coming in from Africa when you listen to that song? Oh, well, it just feels to me like one of those stay-in-and-do-nothing kind of 7 years.

Well, it seems you're back in California on Stardust again. It never rains in California. Albert Hammond and Sarah Vaughan, Moonlight in Vermont. I myself am in love with New York, but the up

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This is Midnight Blue and I'm Ziggy. There are no skeletons in my closet. Depending on the weather and decomposition rates, it's going to be at least another month.

Have you ever been embarrassed when you're in a smart cafe and they play a Cuban tempo? Is your dancing quite passé? There's a studio on Main Street over Tony's clothing store, where a very small investment pays you dividends galore. Six lessons.

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Well, that was Big Rude Jay, Queer for Cat on Midnight Blue. We began with six lessons from Madame Lazanga, Jimmy Dorsey's orchestra with Helen O'Connell. I'm Ziggy. I'm coming to you from the Great White North, Toronto, Canada, and I'm wearing three hoodies at once. It's so cold. Wow. Sexual situations abound.

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Well, welcome to my Boom Boom Room. I'm Ziggy, and I'm thinking I'm going to have, because I'm a Zoomer, I think about these things, a destination funeral. I expect everyone to RSVP. Yes, no plus ones.

0: Playing you the Doodle Hole Blues, I'm Ziggy, and that was Charlie Lincoln. Martha Copeland, Daddy, you've done put that thing in me. Next, I'm going to tell you about me and my chauffeur.
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Well, that song was called Lily Was Here, Dave Stewart with Candy Dolph, and Memphis Minnie, me and my chauffeur blues. Welcome to Midnight Blue. If you just turned in, turns out that the movie Frozen by Disney, it wasn't about my eggs.

0: we took a boogie ride with Anita O'Day, with Roy Eldridge and Gene Krupa and the Alley Cats from 1963, Puddin' and Tane. 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

You know, most of you men spend more time watching TV than you do loving a woman. 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

You tell it, Buddy and Ella Johnson. That's what you got to do. And love me right, Denise LaSalle. Thank God my exes really cared about me and told me to send nude pics without my face in them.

0: This is Midnight Blue because everybody needs some lovin' and some lovin' blues. Mamie Smith and Hunter and Jenkins, meat cuttin' blues. Well, I just told you about my picks. 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

0: reaching the end of Midnight Blue, which is a dirty blues show for Zoomers. Very appropriate, Take Your False Teeth, Margie Day and Strom Gordon, ending Midnight Blue this evening with the Fat Mama Blues. I'm Ziggy. Thanks for listening.
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0: I had a gentleman come in with his daughter, and they had a sapphire and diamond ring, platinum diamond ring, to sell. 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

0: Good morning. It is coming up on 6 o'clock, news time on Zoomer Radio. I'm Jane Brown. We'll look at the roads first. Here is Spencer Costin.
1: 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If you spot something that would change that, let us know toll-free at 1-833-NOW-SLOW. 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
0: It is Wednesday, September 30th. We'll have a mix of sun and clouds today. Warm, high 23. We'll feel 27 with the humidity. Right now, we're at 15 Celsius or 59 Fahrenheit. In the news, today is the National Day for Truth and Reconciliation, when Canadians honor the survivors of residential schools and those who never made it home. Beginning in the 19th century all the way until 1996, more than 150,000 Indigenous children were separated from their families and communities and sent to church-run residential schools, where abuse, malnutrition, and inadequate health care were rampant. The Truth and Reconciliation Commission found in its landmark 2015 final report the school system was a central element of a state-backed attempt at cultural genocide. Events are taking place across the country to mark the National Day for Truth and Reconciliation, including in Ottawa and here in Toronto. From 10 a.m. to 2 p.m. in Toronto's Hillcrest Park on Davenport Road, the community organization NAMI Res is holding a gathering which includes a sacred fire and traditional drumming circle, as well as speeches from Indigenous community members impacted by residential schools. Later this morning, after 8:30, the executive director of NAMI Res, Steve Teakins, joins us, the Morning Zoom with Andy and Jane, to talk more about truth and reconciliation. With less than 4 weeks to go until Toronto's municipal election, a new liaison strategy survey shows Mayor Olivia Chow leading her main challenger, Brad Bradford, 48% to 39% among decided and leaning voters. Pollster David Valentin, who is a regular panelist on Zoomer Radio's Fight Back with Libby Znaimer, says Chow's lead is slightly wider than in the previous survey, even as her job approval slips below half. Among all voters, which may be a better indicator of how Toronto voters are feeling, Chow has 41% support. Bradford is at 33. Chris Alexander is at 8. The rest of the 50 candidates have a total of 3%, while 15% remain undecided. On the campaign trail Tuesday, Bradford made another big promise if he's elected on October 26th.
2: As your mayor, I will eliminate Toronto's municipal land transfer tax for the average home buyer. If you're a first-time home buyer, buying a home at or below the average price, you will not pay municipal land transfer tax.
0: This promise follows his commitment on Monday to cut water bills by 25% while planning to make Toronto Water a public utility similar to Toronto Hydro. In response, the incumbent mayor told reporters Councillor Bradford will say anything during election time, accusing him of political pandering and questioning how the city could afford this tax cut. Chow's campaign announcement on Tuesday focused on seniors, the mayor promising to help elderly Toronto residents age at home by providing 5,000 seniors with homemakers' help, buying an additional dental care mobile unit and two more primary care vans to complement the existing ones, and hire community connectors to assist some 15,000 seniors stay socially engaged. Canada's prime minister laughed as he was asked Tuesday about Donald Trump's recent claim that Canada will apologize to his White House administration to secure a trade deal. While in Vancouver, Mark Carney also said Canada is getting stronger, more independent and resilient, and has no plans to apply new trade pressure on the U.S. as Americans prepare for crucial midterm elections that could end Republican control of Congress.
3: Canada is a reliable partner, and we're ready to work in any or all of those areas. our timing isn't dictated by any specific aspect of the U.S. calendar.
0: Carney also had no comment on warnings from one of Trump's trade advisors, Peter Navarro, who warned Canada against interfering in the U.S. midterm elections. If you missed this news earlier, Toronto's iconic Phoenix Concert Theatre is relocating from 410 Sherbourne Street to what is now known as Parkdale Hall at 1605 Queen West, not far from us here at the Zoomerplex. It's part of a multi-million dollar project that co-owner and co-operator Lisa Zabitnu says is still in its early stages. The Phoenix will keep its name, and the new location will accommodate roughly the same 1,350-person capacity as its current spot on Sherbourne. The move is expected to happen sometime next year, pending city approvals. On the global markets, world shares are trading mostly higher, boosted by optimism about artificial intelligence and computer chips, despite ongoing worries about the war in Iran. U.S. futures are also trending upward. Canadian dollar trading at 70.51 cents U.S. In sports, Montreal Canadiens topped the Toronto Maple Leafs 3-2 in the regular season opener for both teams last night here in the city. William Nylander scored both goals for the Leafs, who play at home again tonight against the New York Islanders. As for the Stanley Cup champion Carolina Hurricanes, they lost their opening game against the visiting Florida Panthers 1-0 in overtime. Zoomer Radio News Time 6:06. Zoomer Radio Toronto weather, another warm one for this time of year. 23 the high with a mix of sun and clouds. Slight chance of showers overnight tonight and 16. And then tomorrow, likely some wet weather, otherwise cloudy. And again, a high of 23. We're at 15 Celsius right now. That is 59 Fahrenheit. I'm Jane Brown. That's news, sports, and weather on Zoomer Radio.
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0: halfway through the week and the last day of September on this National Day for Truth and Reconciliation, Wednesday, September 30th, wherever you are and however you may be listening. Many thanks for making Zoomer Radio part of your day. That was Elton John and Sad Songs, and we started our morning with Norman Greenbaum and Spirit in the Sky. Live from downtown Toronto, it's the Morning Zoom with Andy and Jane. Welcome to your Wednesday. Weather is looking pretty good for all the various ceremonies taking place in and around the GTA for Orange Shirt Day. A mix of sun and cloud with a comfortable high of 23. Same temps tomorrow, high of 23 with a chance of showers. Showers stick around for Friday as we drop back to a high of 18. Right now at the Zoomerplex in Liberty Village, it's misty and 15. Amanda Marshall is standing by. We'll recap the night in sports, which included the return of a very different looking Leafs team last night at the Scotiabank. Baseball playoffs getting underway too. Plus, we'll run down today's show, a special show as we observe National Day for Truth and Reconciliation. We'll head out to the roads first for a check on Zoomer Radio traffic. Here's Spencer Costin.
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0: All over again. The 2026-2027 NHL season got underway last night. The dirty old Habs, Montreal in town. Brand new Leaf Kirill Marchenko. He had a good night, assisting on the first goal of the game. William Nylander actually had two goals on the night. That was all the offense the Buds could create, though. Habs would go on to win 3-2. So we're not going to go 84-0. Wah-wah. Don't have to wait too long to see the Leafs in action again, though. They're back at it tonight. Once again, from the friendly confines of the Scotiabank, taking on the New York Islanders. Baseball playoffs got going last night with four wild card round games. Winners were Atlanta, Chicago White Sox, Yankees, and Padres. All those games go again today. Game two, all elimination games. On the show this morning, it is National Day for Truth and Reconciliation, so we'll be playing some of this nation's biggest artists with Indigenous roots throughout the morning. We'll also be speaking with a special guest from a sunrise ceremony who is imploring us to keep the conversation going around Indigenous history and the challenges our communities still face today at the forefront of the conversation. Celine Dion's next concert in Paris is tonight, although it's Paris Fashion Week, and Celine is front and center, even giving an impromptu performance Monday night on the catwalk, plus another lunch brunch culinary experience for two that you don't want to miss out on. That's coming up next hour. Lots to get to today. Glad you've stopped by. Let's head out to the roads now for a check on Zoomer Radio traffic. Here's Spencer Costin.
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0: Glass Tiger. Don't forget me when I'm gone. And this is the Morning Zoom with Andy and Jane. Welcome to your Wednesday, last day of September already.
1: It is.
0: Wow.
1: Did you notice we were both whistling during that song?
0: Really? No, I didn't notice it. Sometimes you just make new, you know, make noise, you sing along, you hum along, you whistle along. You don't even know you're doing it.
1: But as I started whistling, it was because you were whistling.
0: Oh, really?
1: And then I'm remembering learning how to whistle as a kid and teaching my kids how to whistle. So, like this flood of memories.
0: Yeah.
1: Do you remember learning as a child and being obsessed with whistling?
0: No, whistling wasn't a big part of my childhood. I think I just picked it up one day and went about my merry way.
1: You figured it out.
0: Yeah, I think so.
1: My dad is a great whistler. I think that's why.
0: What is with you and whistling? There's a whole whistling background in your family. It's a big deal.
1: I don't know. Today is a very special day.
0: Yep.
1: It is National Day for Truth and Reconciliation, September 30th, and there are ceremonies taking place across the country, including at Nathan Phillips Square, in just under a half hour from now. It is the Indigenous Legacy Gathering Sunrise Ceremony. These ceremonies are really beautiful.
0: Oh, they're gorgeous, and they're sunrise. Many of them are sunrise ceremonies. So, you know, on nice days, you know, you have the sun starting to come up, and it just adds to the atmosphere and the culture and everything around it. Yeah, they're fantastic. If you get to witness them, if maybe you're lucky enough to have the day off, go to your local city hall, your town hall. There's probably a ceremony taking place.
1: It is a day off. It is a statutory holiday for people who work in federally regulated industries. So Canada Post, the banks are not operating. Anything like the passport office won't be open. Your favorite radio station is open all day, though.
0: Yep.
1: And, you know, we want to be here today. We don't want to take the day off. We want to be here to commemorate this very special day. So I just feel like it's an honor to be here, despite the fact that it is a statutory holiday for radio and television as well, also federally regulated.
0: Yeah, one of the benefits of doing the show today, of coming in, is we get to talk about it, right? And we get to, you know, the cool part is we're playing a lot of Indigenous artists today. We're going to be speaking with somebody from Nami Res a little bit later on as well. So we actually get to take part in the day. I think sometimes when you get the day off from these holidays, you don't really observe them. You don't really take part in them. You just, you know, go about your merry way on your days off, right?
1: Right. So it is nice to commemorate it. And I don't know. I'll ask Steve Teekins about this when we talk to him later this morning, the executive director of Nami Res. Are we getting beyond the truth part of truth and reconciliation? You know, like we know now what happened. We know very well what happened in residential schools for more than 160 years. Are we moving more into the reconciliation phase? It's important to acknowledge and recognize the truth, but reparations are really what the future is about.
0: That'll be interesting to hear his take. Yeah. I know, you know, it was what the 94 recommendations, right? And we're so far, I think we're at 13 of them that have been met. So there's still a lot of work to go. There's a lot of road still to be traveled here. So I'll be very interested to hear what Steve Teekins' take on that is. Yeah, for sure. It's a great question.
1: Yeah, that's right. And if you have to go away, come on back. He's joining us at about 8:45.
0: Yep, that's right. Okay, Jane, thank you very much. We've got Bill Withers standing by and an Indigenous artist that you're not going to want to miss before 7 o'clock as well. Captain and Tennille now. This is Love Will Keep Us Together. And it's the Morning Zoom with Andy and Jane. Getting up to a high of 23 today.

0: There's Bill Withers, Grover Washington Jr., just the two of us, Captain and Tennille before that. Love will keep us together. And this is a morning Zoom with Andy and Jane, getting up to a high of 23 today. Mix of sun and cloud. Nice weather for all the sunrise services about to be taking place for National Day of Truth and Reconciliation. Right now in downtown Toronto, it's a little bit misty and 14 degrees. 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For tickets, go to rcmmusic.ca. And we'll head out to the roads. Take a quick look at Zoomer Radio traffic, our Wednesday morning commute. Spencer Costin, how are the roads looking?
1: So far, so good today, as morning volume is extremely light out there right now and not seeing any problems to mention that would slow you either. 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

0: That's Ace and Abby with Here and Now, Ace and Abby with OG Cree Roots, and this is the Morning Zoom with Andy and Jane. Welcome to your Wednesday, National Day for Truth and Reconciliation. Well, the wait is finally over. Toronto Maple Leafs officially back to break our hearts all over again. The 2026-2027 NHL season got underway last night. The dirty old Habs, Montreal in town. Brand new Leaf Kirill Marchenko, he had a good night, assisting on the first goal of the game. William Nylander actually had two goals on the night. That was all the offense the Buds could create, though. Habs would go on to win 3-2. So we're not going to go 84-0. Wah, wah. Don't have to wait too long to see the Leafs in action again, though. They're back at it tonight, once again from the friendly confines of the Scotiabank, taking on the New York Islanders. Baseball playoffs got going last night with four wild card round games. Winners were Atlanta, Chicago White Sox, Yankees, and Padres. All those games go again today. Game two, all elimination games. On the show this morning, it is National Day for Truth and Reconciliation, so we'll be playing some of this nation's biggest artists with Indigenous roots throughout the morning. We'll also be speaking with a special guest from a sunrise ceremony who is imploring us to keep the conversation going around Indigenous history and the challenges our communities still face today at the forefront of the conversation. Celine Dion's next concert in Paris is tonight, although it's Paris Fashion Week, and Celine is front and center, even giving an impromptu performance Monday night on the catwalk, plus another lunch brunch culinary experience for two that you don't want to miss out on. That's coming up next hour. Lots to get to today. Glad you've stopped by. Let's head out to the roads now for a check on Zoomer Radio traffic. Here's Spencer Costin.
1: Looks like an issue after the 400 on the westbound side of the 401. Not seeing exactly which lanes are affected, but it has slowed down significantly in that area. And then further along, just after the 409, a second problem adding to that volume. But once you get past it, things are moving better. 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

0: That's Doug and the Slugs. Dougie and the Sluggies making it work. Seals and Crofts before that. Get Closer coming up next half hour. Celine Dion is soaking up Paris Fashion Week with another impromptu performance. Plus, we've got another chance at a lunch brunch culinary experience for two to give away at the Old Mill sometime in the next hour before 8 o'clock. It's the Morning Zoom with Andy and Jane. Last day of September. Welcome to your Wednesday.
1: Good morning. It is coming up on 7 o'clock news time on Zoomer Radio. I'm Jane Brown. It is Wednesday, September 30th. We are at 14 Celsius, 57 Fahrenheit. Today's high, mild for this time of year, 23 with a mix of sun and clouds. In the news, Canada marks the National Day for Truth and Reconciliation today, honoring residential school survivors, their families, and those who never made it home. Just getting underway now is the Indigenous Legacy Gathering Sunrise Ceremony at Toronto's Nathan Phillips Square. That is sound from a ceremony at a previous sunrise service on September 30th. It's been 11 years since members of the Truth and Reconciliation Commission released a landmark report concluding the residential school system was a key element of a state-backed attempt at cultural genocide. For more than 160 years, ending in 1996, more than 150,000 Indigenous children were separated from their families and communities and sent to church-run residential schools where abuse, malnutrition, and inadequate health care were rampant. We were telling you yesterday about Donald Trump's latest criticism of Canada, how badly Canada treats the U.S., and that he expects the Canadians will soon apologize for failed trade negotiations. Later in the day, one of the U.S. president's trade advisors, Peter Navarro, berated Canada over its successful lobbying efforts in the past, telling Canadian lobbyists to get the hell out of the United States, warning not to interfere in the U.S. midterm elections. While in Vancouver, Canada's prime minister was asked about the comments, first laughing about Trump's apology comment, then saying this.
2: I take note of both comments. How's that? No response to either.
3: Next question.
2: I'll just say this on trade. It continues to be the case that Canada stands ready to negotiate in good faith. What is there, which is a mutually advantageous trade arrangement that respects both our country's sovereignty.
1: Carney also told reporters Canada does not intend to escalate the trade and tariff war, even as Donald Trump has banned some Canadian imports as of Tuesday. With 26 days to go until municipal elections are held across Ontario, not much appears to be changing in Toronto voter support for this city's next mayor. A new Liaison Strategies poll says incumbent Olivia Chow leads her main challenger, Brad Bradford, 48% to 39% among decided and leaning voters, while Chow's approval rating has slipped. Among all voters, Chow has 41% support, Bradford has 33%, Chris Alexander way back at 8%. The remaining 50 candidates have a total of 3%, while 15% of Toronto voters remain undecided. Liaison's David Valentin, a regular panelist on Zoomer Radio's Fight Back with Libby Znaimer, says the headline gap is a useful snapshot, but there is still a meaningful group that has not chosen a candidate. What's expected to be the strongest El Nino on record may delay Ontario's stunning fall foliage. But experts say we just need to be patient and wait for the vibrant mosaic of orange, red, and yellow pigments to start appearing in the leaves. Susan Dudley is a biology professor at McMaster University in Hamilton. She says cooler nights trigger the change in the color of leaves, and warmer El Nino weather might delay and prolong the season's color progression across the province.
4: So if the fall is long, I mean, we have the possibility that we have a long, warm fall, and so the plant doesn't need to synthesize as much red pigment to protect itself. So we might have a slightly duller, longer fall process, but that's good, still good for the trees. They'll do what's best for them.
1: The normal window for fall foliage spans from mid-September to late October in Ontario, but this year the fall colors could be pushed back by a few weeks. On the world money markets, Asian shares were higher today, as are European stocks in midday trading. U.S. futures in the green. Canadian dollar is at 70.51 cents U.S. In sports, Toronto Maple Leafs return to the ice at home tonight for the second game of their NHL season as they host the New York Islanders. Leafs lost 3-2 to the Montreal Canadiens last night. Elsewhere, Philadelphia hosts Pittsburgh. L.A. visits Colorado. Zoomer Radio News Time 7:05. Zoomer Radio Toronto weather. Mix of sun and clouds today. High 23. A little bit of humidity in the air will make it feel like 27. This evening and overnight, a 30% chance of showers, 16 degrees. And then tomorrow, likely we'll get wet weather, otherwise cloudy and 23 with a 28 humidex. We're at 15 Celsius right now. That is 59 Fahrenheit. I'm Jane Brown. That's news, sports, and weather on Zoomer Radio.
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0: Four Seasons, Who Loves You, and Simple Minds starting our 7 o'clock hour. Don't you forget about me on the morning Zoom with Andy and Jane, your last day of September, Truth and Reconciliation Day, Wednesday, September 30th, wherever you are and however you may be listening. Many thanks for making Zoomer Radio part of your day. Celine Dion standing by. She is owning Paris Fashion Week. And a reminder, a chance for a lunch brunch culinary experience for two to the Old Mill still to give away sometime this hour, Jane.
1: Oh, yeah. And what a great time of year to go to the Old Mill. Yeah. Just, you know, take the subway to Old Mill Station on Bloor West and enjoy the fall colors as they start to happen.
0: Eat as much as you possibly can at the buffet. And then, yeah, walk along the Humber River right there by the Old Mill. Walk off some of those calories and, yeah, enjoy the fall colors.
1: And we've got beautiful weather. Well, today again, wow. Andy, you know, it kind of lends credence to my idea that summer goes to the end of October.
0: Oh, really?
1: Really, it does. Because I was thinking about you yesterday as I was watering my pots and I was doing a clipping and snipping in my garden yesterday, and I thought it could be a month early. Like it could have been August. It was so warm.
0: Yeah, you're right. Absolutely. The days, especially this week, they have been warm. The sunny days. I came to work yesterday in pants and a sweater. And when I left the Zoomerplex around noon, just walking to my car in the sunshine, I was hot. It was a warm day.
1: It was warm.
0: And even the evening was warm too. I was out yesterday evening and it was definitely a warmer evening. But I don't know, Jane. I'm looking at the long range forecast. I'm seeing a high of 14 on Monday. That doesn't sound too summery to me.
1: But it is pretty well seasonal, right? Like mid-teens, 16, 17 is seasonal right now. Also, we've got, I've lost my train of thought. I know what I wanted to say, that if you were listening there at 7 or if you weren't, part of the reason why the fall colors are going to be delayed is because of the overnight temperatures. If it's not as cold overnight, the trees don't go into protection mode by changing colors.
0: They're fooled.
1: Right.
0: Gotcha.
1: And right now it is 15. I mean, that's mild for an overnight temperature at the end of September.
0: Yeah, we had that run last week where, you know, if you woke up earlier in the morning or you stayed up late, we were, you know, 8-9 degrees. So it was a little bit of a cooler week. But yeah, things have totally switched this week. It's been mild overnight and during the days. So when could we, because I've noticed it too, the fall colors, haven't seen them as vibrant as they normally would be this time of year. Do we know when we might start seeing the trees starting to show
1: like
0: a little bit more color?
1: Here in Toronto, maybe like in a week or so, I guess, a week, two weeks. Myron and I are going up to Muskoka this weekend, so I'll have a full fall color report on Monday.
0: You'll see some colors up there. We were talking last week, temperatures in Barrie, I think we woke up one morning and it was like 3 or 4 degrees in Barrie, or just north of Barrie. So you'll probably see some nice fall colors up in Muskoka.
1: Among the news headlines we are following this morning, it is Scarborough Busway Day. The Scarborough Busway finally opens after 3 years. And this is just temporary. This is just a temporary solution until there is the new Scarborough subway. And it is to replace the Scarborough RT, which, if you'll remember, was decommissioned just after Olivia Chow was elected. So she, you know, she's outstanding in Scarborough saying, I got it done early, because I guess the original date for this busway was early 27. But at the same time, 3 years?
0: Yeah, let's not brag about these things. There's nothing to brag
1: about. 3 years
0: to
1: get a busway?
0: Yeah.
1: It's not like it has anything to do with rail service or trains or anything. It's literally putting buses
0: on the street.
1: Near where the Scarborough RT used to run.
0: Yeah.
1: Yeah.
0: All right. Well, good job. 3 years.
1: Three years. Well done.
0: But at least it wasn't four.
1: Yeah.
0: That's it. Okay.
1: So it's going to save people in Scarborough some time, but they are waiting for their subway.
0: Yeah, absolutely. Yeah. And they need it too. Good stuff, Jane. Thank you very much. On the way, Celine Dion, she is having a moment at the Paris Fashion Week. We'll tell you why. And we'll check out Zoomer Radio traffic now. Take a look at our Wednesday morning commute. Spencer Costin, how are the roads looking?
2: A new problem on the westbound side of the 401. That is just after Yonge. You'll find that as you head further along, the real volume starts after the Allen, and that's because of problems just after the 400 and then after the 409. As for the eastbound side, things are slowing between the 427 and the 400 as well, though it appears to just be people looking at the stuff on the westbound side. No problems on that eastbound side right now, and other major morning routes are in pretty good shape. If you spot something else, tell us toll-free at 1-833-NOW-SLOW. 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

0: Celine Dion, that's I'm Alive. And Jane, it's a morning Zoom with Andy and Jane, by the way. Happy Wednesday. Jane, I got to tell you, you know, you think back to Celine Dion and we first found out she had stiff person syndrome. And then that documentary that was just so revealing. And she had an attack in the middle of filming. And you saw just the agony that she was going through. Cut to, what, a year and a half, 2 years later. And she is owning the stage at Paris Fashion Week. And you would think it's just the same old Celine Dion. She is having a moment right now.
1: She's having a moment, and there's so much she is doing that's inspiring people who have the same condition as her.
0: Absolutely.
1: I mean, she has access to the world's leading treatments and so on, but there is no cure for stiff person syndrome.
0: No, not right now. You're absolutely right. What a great advocate Celine Dion has been. She kicked off Paris Fashion Week in style. This was from Monday, stepping onto the catwalk beneath the Eiffel Tower and belting out I'm Alive to a delighted crowd in a surprise performance. Take a listen.

0: That was at the end of L'Oreal's annual show, Emerging, and she was in this sleek black dress, black gown, to a massive applause. She looked fantastic, sounded fantastic. She's moving around like she's 25 years old all over again.
1: She hasn't missed a beat. Yeah. And your enthusiasm for Celine is pure. It is pure because when you and I first met in 2021, when Celine would come on Zoomer Radio, you'd be like cranking the sound.
0: I belt it out.
1: Yeah, long before she was diagnosed. Mm-hmm. So I know you're really proud of her, what she's done, her comeback.
0: I'm proud of her, and I think a lot of Canadians are proud of her as well. A lot of fans all over the world are proud of her. Next concert in Paris, scheduled for tonight. She keeps rocking out in Paris. Yet another concert going tonight. Good for her. Powder Blue is on the way. Let's head out to the roads. Take a look at Zoomer Radio traffic with Spencer Costin.
2: The westbound 401 is not the place to be this morning. We've got the problems just after Yonge creating some extra volume, and then the real volume starts after the Allen because of problems after the 400, and it looks like after the 409 we still have that ongoing problem as well, meaning it is a very slow drive until you get to the 427. If you're on the eastbound side, things are slowing from the 427 over to the 400 as well, but it doesn't appear that there are actual problems on that side. It's just looking at the westbound side as they drive by. One other problem to let you know about: the 400 headed southbound just below Shepherd. Looks like a collision there, creating volume backup towards Finch. If you spot something else, tell us toll free at 1-833-NOW-SLOW. 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

0: Powder Blues and Doing It Right. Cranberry standing by. Huey Lewis and the News as well. And just a reminder, we've got a pair of passes to a lunch brunch culinary experience for two to give away at the Old Mill. We're going to do that before 8 o'clock this morning. It's the Morning Zoom with Andy and Jane.
1: Well, Mark Carney had what appears to be a good laugh in front of reporters when he was asked a couple of things yesterday in Vancouver. Just to back up a little bit, if you were listening to the Morning Zoom with Andy and Jane yesterday, you heard about Donald Trump's latest criticism of Canada, more of how badly Canada treats the U.S., and he's expecting the Canadians will apologize and want to get back to negotiating. And then we had Peter Navarro, who's one of the president's trade advisors, telling Canadian lobbyists to get the hell out of the U.S. and warning not to interfere in the American midterm elections. So while Mark Carney was in Vancouver yesterday, of course, reporters asked him about this, and this was the full exchange.
2: President Trump said yesterday he thinks Canada will apologize in the next 3 to 4 weeks and say, we're going to get rid of all the tariffs. Mr. Navarro today told Canadians lobbying in Washington to get the hell out of the country. What do you say in response to this?
3: I take note of both comments. How's that? No response to either.
4: Next question.
3: Okay, I'll just say this on trade. It continues to be the case that Canada stands ready to negotiate in good faith. What is there, which is a mutually advantageous trade arrangement that respects both our country's sovereignty.
1: There's really not much else he can say.
0: No, not really. Yeah.
1: I mean, publicly.
0: No, exactly. But going back, so the whole lobbyist thing, yeah. I'm not a huge political insider. What is a lobbyist? What are they lobbying for in the U.S.? What is happening in the U.S. that they're saying, get out of here, stop interfering in our elections?
1: It could have something to do with trade.
0: Okay.
1: Right? Canadians lobbying the American government or Donald Trump or the Democrats or the Republicans. Republicans.

0: about working with Canada in certain ways mm-hmm. to benefit Canadians.
1: Okay.
0: So who these individuals are and what it is they may or may not be lobbying for at the moment seems unclear. But Peter Navarro was basically berating Canada, saying that you've been successful in lobbying in the past and you better not be doing anything to undermine our U.S. midterm elections.
1: Gotcha. Okay. And is the U.S., do they not have anybody lobbying here
0: oh,
1: in
0: I'm
1: Canada,
0: sure.
1: right? Like
0: I'm
1: it happens.
0: Sure
1: I'm
0: do.
1: Sure it happens. And I don't think it's necessarily a good thing. I don't want the U.S. here lobbying for things in their benefit. And so I get how, but, you know, it happens everywhere.
0: It happens everywhere. Yeah. So, I mean, Mark Carney's reaction, they're just laughing. I think we all know when we hear Donald Trump saying, I expect the Canadians will come and apologize, that that's not going to happen.
1: No.
0: Will there be a concession by Canada to say, okay, we're making the first move to get mm-hmm. back to bargaining? That's not the same as saying, sorry, things
1: yes.
0: broke down. Right?
1: Exactly. Yeah. I don't think you're going to get that apology that you're waiting for there, Mr. President. Okay, Jane, thank you very much. Robbie Robertson on the way as we observe National Day of Truth and Reconciliation. Also Cranberries this hour and Huey Lewis now. Power of Love. This is the Morning Zoom with Andy and Jane, getting up to a high of 23 today. Mix of sun and cloud before the showers move in tomorrow and Friday. Right now, downtown Toronto, it's misty and 15.

Andy brings the music. Jane brings the news. Together, they bring the entertainment and information you need to start your day. The Morning Zoom with Andy and Jane.

There's the Cranberries with Dreams, Huey Lewis, and the news before that, Power of Love. This is a morning Zoom with Andy and Jane on September 30th, your Wednesday, your last day of September. It's also National Day for Truth and Reconciliation. Just got this text on the Zoomer radio text line, 866-

0: 6740, 4740 from Linda, who said, you know what? I actually had no idea today was an actual holiday. Do you have info to pass on what is opened and closed? We've got that info coming up, Linda, just after 8 o'clock. But yeah, it's a federally regulated right. holiday. So not all provinces are observing it, but federally regulated industries, things like banks and postal service, those types of things, they're not operating today.
1: There are all kinds of services happening, and most of the services around National Day for Truth and Reconciliation are early in the day.
0: Sunrise services.
1: Ongoing at Nathan Phillips Square as we speak. There are also some midday services. There is a big event on Parliament Hill later in the day. And you may hear the day referred to as Orange Shirt Day as well. And that is as a result of a movement from Phyllis Webstad, who was 6 years old in 1973 when she started at the St. Joseph Mission Residential School in BC. As the story goes, her grandmother bought her a bright new orange shirt, but school authorities took away her clothes, never returned the shirt. So the orange color represents how the residential school system stripped away the culture, freedom, self-worth, and lives of Indigenous children over more than 160 years in this country.
0: That's some good info right there. You and I are wearing our some orange clothing today to mark the day. And yeah, this is it's an important day. It's a day that you and I are happy to work. And a lot of people take the day off. But you and I, we like coming in on this day. We like talking about truth and reconciliation and, you know, creating awareness. And we've got a great special guest coming up next hour, Steve Teekins from NAMI Res. So it's a day that I don't want to call it fun, but it is a day that we enjoy coming to work and participating
1: in. Well, exactly. And this is all part of what the Truth and Reconciliation Committee suggested. People in the media talk about it. And that's what we're doing. And that was one of the recommendations. And that has been fulfilled, but many others haven't. And we'll talk to Steve about that as well.
0: Yeah, important to keep the conversation going. Thank you very much, Jane. Robbie Robertson on the way. He's got Indigenous roots in his family. We'll tell you a little bit about that still to come. And a look at Zoomer Radio traffic now. Spencer Costin, how's our Wednesday morning commute?
2: Problems continue on the westbound side of the 401 just after Young. A collision there is slowing things down. And then after the 409, we're dealing with another issue that's going to be adding to the extra volume through the 400 to 409 stretch. Once you get past that, though, things are moving much better. The eastbound side of the 401, quite slow as well, anywhere between the 410 and the Allen at this point. And we do have one other problem to let you know about. That's on the southbound side of the 400. That's at Shepherd. There's the left shoulder and three left lanes closed because of a collision. If you do spot something else, tell us toll free at 1-833-NOW-SLOW. 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

0: Robbie Robertson. That's Broken Arrow on the Morning Zoom with Andy and Jane. On your September 30th, it is National Day for Truth and Reconciliation, also known as Orange Shirt Day. Robbie Robertson has some Mohawk in his blood. His mother, Rosemary Dolly, was Mohawk from the Six Nations of the Grand River near Brantford. So Robbie no longer with us, obviously, but you know today would have been a very important day for him to observe. As many Canadians are, Jane and I including, we've had some great discussions. And we'll have a great guest coming up next hour, Steve Teakins from NAMI Res, hosting a gathering in Toronto to commemorate National Day for Truth and Reconciliation, a sunrise ceremony. So we'll speak to Steve Teakins after that ceremony next hour. But this hour, we are running out of time, and we have promised that we've got a pair of passes to a lunch brunch buffet culinary experience for two at Toronto's historic Old Mill. It's been a Toronto landmark for over 100 years, since 1914. We want you to go. Caller number 7 right now, 416-360-0740. Those passes are yours. Let's head out to the roads. We'll take a quick look at Zoomer Radio traffic with Parachute Club standing by. Here's Spencer Costin.
1: A problem continues on the 400 southbound. Just at Shepherd, you'll find the collision blocking three left lanes. The left shoulder also affected at this time. And the other place not to be this morning is the westbound side of the 401. Volume starting pretty early for you. Looks like around McCowan, but the problems are at Yonge and then just after the 409. Very heavy through those stretches, though. The eastbound side of the 401 has filled in between the 410 and the Allen, though no problems on that side to mention so far. If you spot something else, tell us toll-free at 1-833-NOW-SLOW. 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

0: There's a Parachute Club with Lorraine Segato. Let's rise up. It's a morning Zoom with Andy and Jane. Quick congratulations to Lori Maggio of Tottenham. He's got himself a pair of passes, a lunch brunch culinary experience for two at Toronto's historic Old Mill. Another shot tomorrow morning, and coming up in the next half hour, it is National Day for Truth and Reconciliation. So we'll just give you a quick rundown of what's open and what's closed today in the GTA. It is a federally regulated holiday, not observed provincially, so it could be a little bit confusing. So just a quick reminder coming up as what is open, what's closed, what you'll have access to today. It's the Morning Zoom with Andy and Jane.
1: It is 8 o'clock news time now on Zoomer Radio. Good morning, Wednesday, September 30th, another mild day, 15 Celsius to start. On the way to a high of 23 with a mix of sun and clouds. In the news, today is the National Day for Truth and Reconciliation, when Canadians honor the survivors of residential schools and those who never made it home. Beginning in the 19th century until 1996, over a period of more than 160 years, more than 150,000 Indigenous children were separated from their families and communities and sent to church-run residential schools where abuse, malnutrition, and inadequate health care were rampant. The Truth and Reconciliation Commission found in its landmark 2015 final report that the school system was a central element of a state-backed attempt at cultural genocide. Events are taking place across the country to mark the National Day for Truth and Reconciliation, including in Ottawa and here in Toronto. From 10 a.m. to 2 p.m. in Toronto's Hillcrest Park on Davenport Road, the community organization NAMI Res is holding a gathering which includes a sacred fire and traditional drumming circle, as well as speeches from Indigenous communities.

0: members impacted by residential schools. And later this hour, the executive director of NAMI Res, Steve Teekins, joins us, the morning Zoom with Andy and Jane, to talk more about truth and reconciliation. Prime Minister Mark Carney laughed as he was asked Tuesday about Donald Trump's recent claim that Canada will apologize to the White House administration to secure a trade deal. While in Vancouver, he also said Canada is getting stronger, more independent and resilient, and he has no plans to apply new trade pressure on the U.S. as Americans prepare for crucial midterm elections that could end Republican control of Congress.
1: Canada is a reliable partner, and we're ready to work in any or all of those areas. Our timing isn't dictated by any specific aspect of the U.S. calendar.
0: Carney also had no comment on warnings from one of Trump's trade advisors, Peter Navarro, who warned Canada against interfering in the American midterm elections and, quote, for Canadian lobbyists to get the hell out of the U.S. With less than 4 weeks to go until Toronto's municipal election, a new liaison strategies survey shows Mayor Olivia Chow leading her main challenger, Brad Bradford, 48% to 39% among decided and leaning voters. Pollster David Valentin with Liaison, who is a regular panelist on Zoomer Radio's Fight Back with Libby Znaimer, says Chow's lead is slightly wider than in the previous survey, even as her job approval slips below half. Among all voters, which may be a better indicator of how the electorate is feeling at this stage of the campaign, Chow has 41%. Bradford is at 33. Chris Alexander is at 8. The rest of the 50 candidates have a total of 3% support, while 15% of Toronto voters remain undecided. On the campaign trail Tuesday, Brad Bradford made another big promise if he's elected October 26th.
2: As your mayor, I will eliminate Toronto's municipal land transfer tax for the average home buyer. If you're a first-time home buyer, buying a home at or below the average price, you will not pay municipal land transfer tax. None.
0: In response, the incumbent mayor, Olivia Chow, told reporters Councillor Bradford will say anything during election time, accusing him of political pandering and questioning how the city would afford this tax cut. This latest promise from Brad Bradford follows his commitment on Monday to cut water bills by 25% while planning to make Toronto Water a public utility similar to Toronto Hydro. Known for his iconic role in Rocky, Sylvester Stallone is reflecting on his journey from underdog to Hollywood legend. The iconic actor recently turned 80 and says he no longer sees himself as an underdog, admitting he's a lucky dog instead. Stallone has had a successful career with franchises like Rocky, Rambo, and The Expendables. He is promoting his memoir called Steps, which explores his early struggles and the inspiration behind Rocky. A film about his life, I Play Rocky, is set to release soon after debuting here in Toronto at TIFF. On the global markets, world shares trading mostly higher. U.S. futures now in the red after seeing gains earlier. Canadian dollar trading at 70.53 cents U.S. Sports briefly, Montreal Canadiens topped the Toronto Maple Leafs 3-2 in the regular season opener for both teams last night here in the city. William Nylander scored both goals for the Leafs, who play at home again tonight against the New York Islanders. Zoomer Radio Toronto weather, another warm one. Mix of sun and clouds, high 23. Maybe some showers overnight and 16. And then tomorrow, wet weather is likely, otherwise cloudy and 23. Right now we're at 15 Celsius or 59 Fahrenheit. I'm Jane Brown. That's news, sports, and weather on Zoomer Radio.
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0: John Lennon, Watching the Wheels, and the Eagles before that, One of These Nights, on the Morning Zoom with Andy and Jane on your Wednesday, your September 30th, wherever you are and however you may be listening. Many thanks for making Zoomer Radio part of your day. Today is National Day for Truth and Reconciliation, also known as Orange Shirt Day. Now, it's a federally regulated statutory holiday, so it presents an opportunity to commit to the process of truth, justice, and reconciliation with First Nations, Inuit, and Métis in Toronto and across the country. It's a paid holiday for federally regulated workers. The National Day for Truth and Reconciliation, not a statutory holiday in Ontario, meaning many businesses and sectors will operate as normal today. So here's everything that's opened and closed for today, because it could be a little bit confusing. We've had a couple texts actually this morning wondering what is open today. So banks, government offices, Canada Post, Toronto Public Library branches, they are all closed today. TTC Go, they're operating on their regular schedules. LCBO locations are going to be opening at noon today, so not their typical 10 or 11 a.m. Beer store locations operating on regular hours, so are most grocery stores. And most attractions are operating normally as well. Canada's Wonderland is closed today, however. We've got an Indigenous artist, Susan Aglukark, coming up with a really beautiful song. You're going to want to stick around to hear that. First, a check on Zoomer Radio traffic. Here's Spencer Costin.
1: Three problems to watch for right now. The northbound side of the DVP, just beyond Lawrence, the right shoulder blocked, and that's because of a collision. The southbound 400 at Shepherd is still dealing with an ongoing collision. The left shoulder and one left lane remain closed right now. And a new collision on the QEW, Toronto bound at Dorval Drive. Two right lanes and the right shoulder affected there. 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

0: With Anouk Roots, there's Susan Aglukark and OCM on the morning Zoom with Andy and Jane on this National Day for Truth and Reconciliation.
1: Yes, and we are commemorating it all morning, conversations. We have a very special guest next half hour, Steve Teekins, the executive director at NAMI Res. They're having a big community commemoration from 10 till 2 today at Hillcrest Park on Davenport. It's also the time of the fading fall garden.
0: It's sad time for
1: yes.
0: Jane Brown.
1: I was out yesterday for a good hour in the backyard, just kind of trimming and clipping and
0: saying goodbye,
1: knowing it would only be a few more weeks until we have that hard frost, but we still have a few more weeks, right?
0: Yep.
1: So I think it's still worth kind of keeping it up and just making it look interesting, even though a lot of the stuff like the hostas are sort of fading.
0: Yeah,
1: and yeah,
0: a little bit.
1: Yeah, a little bit.
0: I don't know about you, but my vegetables are still growing strong.
1: Oh, nice.
0: Peppers, tomatoes, hot peppers are still okay. They're still producing vegetables.
1: Amazing.
0: Yeah.
1: Did you have a big harvest?
0: No, not at all. It was actually, I don't know about you, it was actually delayed. Like our hot pepper plant, didn't start growing like actual, budding peppers until about 2 weeks ago.
1: Okay.
0: Yeah, really, really late in the season. Normally it's August when we're able to start picking the peppers, but this year was really, really late. And same with our tomato plant. It harvested pretty early, and then it's almost like it took a break, went on a little vacation. Now it's come back, and it's growing tomatoes again very, very strongly. So yeah, it's a little bit of a late harvest for us. Not a huge harvest, though.
1: Do you enjoy it as it's happening? Or do you do any preserving of the stuff you grow?
0: Oh, I'll preserve. What do you mean preserve?
1: Oh, like canning or freezing.
0: I'll dry out. The hot peppers, we'll dry them out.
1: Yeah.
0: We'll eat the regular peppers and the tomatoes. We won't, preserve them. We'll eat them
1: as
0: fresh as they can be. But the hot peppers, I'll dry them out. I'll grind them into a powder. Other, I'll chop really finely to put in various dishes, whatever. So, yeah, I'll do a little bit of different things with them.
1: Well, that is fun.
0: Yeah.
1: I like that. I also took some pictures yesterday of some of the nicer flowers at the end of the season.
0: We've got a few, our flowers, they were so. We've got some nice mums. We actually took a tip from Charlie Dobbin in the garden show. We got some mums 2 weeks ago. And get the mums, if you're still in the market for mums, you want to get more mums, get the mums that haven't budded yet. Because then you got the whole season, the rest of the season for them to bud and show their colors. Get the immature mums. That's the way that you want to do it.
1: Look at us.
0: I know.
1: Gardening enthusiasts. 101.
0: Yeah, it's like we're experts.
1: Yeah, that's right.
0: We can fake it, Jane.
1: We're faking it.
0: Yeah.
1: Uh-huh.
0: Steve Miller Band standing by. Let's head out to the roads. Take a quick look at Zoomer Radio traffic with Spencer Costin.
2: Some ongoing problems to watch for right now. The northbound side of the DVP just beyond Lawrence, the right shoulder is affected by a collision. The 400 southbound at Shepherd has a collision that's ongoing as well. That is one left lane and the left shoulder affected there. And the QEW Toronto bound at Dorval Drive, there are two right lanes and the right shoulder affected by a collision. The rest of your morning drive is slowly filling in out there, but if you spot something else, tell us toll free at 1-833-NOW-SLOW. 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

0: Steve Miller Band. That's Fly Like an Eagle, and this is the Morning Zoom with Andy and Jane.
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2: Good morning, Jane.
1: Wednesdays, you have your doctors after the noon news, and we just found out from the Ministry of Health this past Monday that people who are in high-risk categories can get both the flu and the COVID shots, but an experience out of your household would suggest differently.
2: Okay, well, and the people in high risk includes people over 65, and Doug was at the doctor, happened to be there on Monday, and asked about it, and our doctor threw up his hands, said, because of the announcement that it's available, they've been completely inundated with calls, but in fact, they do not have the high-dose flu vaccine yet, and it'll probably be quite a number of weeks before they do. I was just noodling around on the Shoppers Drug Mart site, and it's not clear to me that they have it. Have to check further, but this has happened before where there's a big announcement, but on the ground, it's not necessarily there yet. So we will look at that. And another thing, yesterday we had a very disturbing and heartfelt interview with Cantor Simon Spiro and Aliza Spiro about what happened on Yom Kippur there with demonstrators spewing hate as they were trying to run their religious service. And I knew that they had an off-duty cop, and the off-duty cop there was telling them not to antagonize the protesters instead of making arrests. Well, it wasn't just the off-duty cop. They said he called for backup, and at one point there were a lot of cops there, and still no arrests when the things that they were saying were clear hate speech.
1: I heard your conversation. I heard and made my stomach turn, the Cantor recounting what was said to him personally by one of the protesters. Sickening hate speech.
2: More than one, Jane.
1: Okay.
2: And today we'll be talking to Hank Edzinga, former head of homicide here in Toronto, who wrote a very popular and explosive book earlier this year that, among other things, made the charge of anti-Semitism at Toronto Police at the highest levels.
1: Right. And do you know, just very quickly, because we've got to go, do you know, and I guess you'll ask him today, whether those allegations have resulted in any changes?
2: Well, I'll ask him.
1: Yeah, because it would be interesting to know how the brass at Toronto Police is reacting to charges that, you know, why would he lie, right? He is no benefit to gain from lying. Okay, Libby, great topics today, and we will check back in with you before 10.
2: Okay.
1: Okay, and I'll have your news next at 9 on Zoomer Radio.
0: Thank you very much, Jane. Still to come before 9 o'clock, Neil Young standing by, Cyndi Lauper, London Beat now. This is I've Been Thinking About You, and this is the Morning Zoom with Andy and Jane on your Wednesday.

0: only seeing one problem at this point, though morning volume certainly has filled in. That's the northbound side of the DVP beyond Lawrence, where the right shoulder does have a collision affecting it. The rest of your morning drive is certainly getting busy out there, but no other problems to mention for the moment. If you spot something else, tell us toll-free at 1-833-NOW-SLOW. 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

0: From 1972, that's Neil Young and Heart of Gold, and this is the Morning Zoom with Andy and Jane.
1: On this National Day for Truth and Reconciliation, we are reminded of the injustices and the need to listen to the truths of those who are survivors of the residential school system, and also to think about what we as non-Indigenous people can do to help in reconciliation. Steve Teekins is the executive director of NAMI Res, a community organization that helps homeless Indigenous men in Toronto with outreach, temporary, transitional, and permanent housing, and much more. And he joins us now on the Morning Zoom. Good morning, Steve.
2: Oh, good morning. Pleasure to be here today.
0: Well, we've had the pleasure of speaking with you, Steve, a few times on Truth and Reconciliation Days in the past. Yeah. I know every year you have a targeted message, you know, that we need to keep front of mind, and it's a great reminder every year. So what's this year's message, Steve?
2: Well, this year is we want to focus on the truth and just how important it really is this year compared to other years. You know, before reconciliation can ever be achieved, it's imperative that people learn the truth of the different things that happened to First Nations, Inuit, and Métis people within Canada. And, you know, the awful things that happen in residential schools, as well as other injustices. And
1: Steve, I haven't seen it personally, but I know you are aware of disinformation and residential school denial that is out there on social media. Why do you think this has become a thing, even if it's, you know, a very small percentage of people who believe this?
2: You know, to be honest, I'm not sure why. Maybe it's a little bit of radicalism or something, or people trying to promote hate speech, or maybe they're uneducated, because after all, you know, Canadians weren't educated about some of the things that happened to Indigenous folks in our public school system. It's unfortunate. It seems like they're deliberately trying to create a gray area where there is none. You know, they're asking for evidence, that sort of thing. Well, you know, there's plenty of evidence. You just have to look for it. The National Center for Truth and Reconciliation has a web page, and they have an abundance of evidence and information, even testimonials from residential school survivors. I know in 2021, the Ontario Coroner's Office made a special squad to investigate the deaths of children in residential schools, and they were able to uncover the deaths of 200 children in Ontario residential schools alone. The truth is out there. The evidence is out there. You just have to be able to look for it.
0: We're speaking with Steve Teekins. Steve is the executive director of NAMI Res, an Indigenous nonprofit here in the city of Toronto. Steve, I want to ask you quickly, before we do have to wrap up here, I want to ask you, Steve, according to independent Indigenous-led trackers, only 11 to 14 of the Truth and Reconciliation calls to action are fully complete. And Jane and I mentioned this earlier in the show, despite government claims of 85% progress. So why the discrepancy, and what needs to be done to actually to make these you know, these calls to actually advance these specific calls to action?
2: Well, I think, again, it goes back to people learning the truth. I believe that once people learn the truth, reconciliation will follow. Mm-hmm. And following reconciliation will be justice. Yeah, I understand from my sources about 13 to 14 of the 94 calls to action have been achieved. And that represents about, what, 15% of the calls to action. So, you know, if I scored 15% on a test at school, yeah, I wouldn't be passing.
0: No, I got to take it from me, from experience.
2: Myself too. So, you know, I think a lot of the calls to action, they solely lie on our governments, either provincial or federal. And we really need to you know, put a little pressure on our governments to achieve these calls to action.
1: So what would you like to see happen next? And we do want to talk to you about your special ceremony at Hillcrest Park, but what should come next?
2: Well, I'd like to see just more of the calls to action being knocked off. You know, they have so many different categories within the 94 calls. There's an education piece, which a lot of things have been accomplished in terms of education. There's legal There's business sections, too, for reconciliation, education, as I mentioned. There's all these categories. The information is easy to find. And it's just, we just have to push the mark forward. That's what I'd like to see happen. I'd love to see reconciliation happen within my lifetime. But at the rate we're going at, of knocking off these calls to action, it'd probably take 80-plus years or more to achieve them all.
0: Wow.
1: And your ceremony today from 10 until 2.
2: Yeah, so today we're going to have a small gathering at Hillcrest Park. And we're going to invite local neighbors and friends and allies and anybody that wants to learn to come out. Our staff are setting things up now. We have a teepee set up. We have chairs set up in a circle. We have a number of guest speakers coming out. We have someone who runs one of the web page trackers called the Indigenous Watchdog. And he's an expert in this area. He's Douglas Sinclair, a retired lawyer. And I believe he's a relative of Murray Sinclair. And he's going to be talking to the audience as well. We have a residential school survivor coming to speak to the audience as well. We've invited local elementary school children to come out also, and their classes will be coming out. We're going to try to make the discussions be age appropriate. And afterwards, we're going to have a nice little feast. I understand our cooks are making some nice stew. And yeah, everyone's going to come out. It's going to be a friendly day.
1: Well, that is wonderful. And we thank you again for joining us on this National Day for Truth and Reconciliation. And you can look at the webpage for NAMI Res at namires.org and support them every day, not just on September 30th. Steve Teekins, thank you so much.
2: Thank you. You have a wonderful day, Chimiwich.
0: Last look at traffic for the morning. Here's Spencer Costin.
3: Another check on major morning routes, and still just one problem to watch for. The northbound side of the DVP beyond Lawrence, dealing with that collision. It is off to the right shoulder, but should still be aware it's there. The rest of your morning drive is certainly filling in with morning volume at this point, but no other problems for the moment. If you spot something else, tell us toll-free at 1-833-NOW-SLOW. 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

Adam Cohen, that's Love Is. Great hour of music coming up, including Survivor, David Bowie, Pat Benatar, Joe Cocker, The Police, plus plenty more. It's the Morning Zoom with Andy and Jane. Happy Wednesday. Happy last day of September already.

0: It is 9 o'clock news time now on Zoomer Radio. Good morning, Wednesday, September 30th. We're at 16 Celsius, 61 Fahrenheit, on the way to a warm high of 23 with a mix of sun and clouds. For a time today, it'll feel with the humidity like 27. In the news, Canada marks the National Day for Truth and Reconciliation today, honoring residential school survivors, their families, and those who never made it home. Sunrise ceremonies are taking place across the country, including earlier in Toronto at Nathan Phillips Square. It's been 11 years since members of the Truth and Reconciliation Commission released a landmark report concluding the residential school system was a key element of a state-backed attempt at cultural genocide. For more than 160 years, ending in 1996, more than 150,000 Indigenous children were separated from their families and communities and sent to church-run residential schools where abuse, malnutrition, and inadequate health care were rampant. Prime Minister Mark Carney is scheduled to speak at an event in Edmonton. Canadian Heritage Minister Mark Miller says today's an opportunity for non-Indigenous and Indigenous peoples to come together and reflect on the legacy of residential schools. It's being reported in Israel that a pilot tried to hijack a Fly Dubai flight to Tel Aviv, which was diverted and landed in Saudi Arabia this morning. As told in the Jerusalem Post, an unnamed Israeli official is quoted as saying, "A major disaster was narrowly avoided," amid growing fears that one of the pilots attempted to hijack the plane with the intention of crashing it into the ground. The report says additional flight crew, aided by Israelis on board the flight, managed to subdue the pilot and bring him under control, but not before the aircraft plunged about 4,000 meters in altitude. The growing assessment among the Israeli security establishment is that the incident was intended as an act of terror. We were telling you yesterday about Donald Trump's latest criticism of Canada, how badly Canada treats the U.S., and that he expects the Canadians will soon apologize for failed trade negotiations. Later in the day, one of the U.S. president's trade advisors, Peter Navarro, berated Canada over its successful lobbying efforts in the past, telling Canadian lobbyists to, quote, "get the hell out of the U.S., warning not to interfere in the U.S. midterm elections. While in Vancouver, Canada's prime minister was asked about the comments, first laughing about Trump's apology comment, then saying this.
1: I take note of both comments. How's that? No response to either.
2: Next question.
1: I'll just say this on trade. It continues to be the case that Canada stands ready to negotiate in good faith. What is there, which is a mutually advantageous trade arrangement that respects both our country's sovereignty.
0: Mark Carney also told reporters Canada does not intend to escalate the trade and tariff war, even as Donald Trump has banned some Canadian imports. What's expected to be the strongest El Nino on record may delay Ontario's stunning fall foliage, but experts say we just need to be patient and wait for the vibrant mosaic of orange, red, and yellow pigments to start appearing in the leaves. Susan Dudley is a biology professor at McMaster University in Hamilton. She says cooler nights trigger the change in the color of leaves, and warmer El Nino weather might delay and prolong the season's color progression in the province.
3: So if the fall is long, I mean, we have the possibility that we have a long, warm fall, and so the plant doesn't need to synthesize as much red pigment to protect itself. So we might have a slightly duller, longer fall process, but that's good. Still good for the trees. They'll do what's best for them.
0: The normal window for fall foliage spans from mid-September to late October in Ontario. On the world money markets, Asian shares were higher today. European stocks are mixed. U.S. futures are back in the green. The Canadian dollar is trading at 70.58 cents U.S. Zoomer Radio News Time 904, Zoomer Radio Toronto weather. Another mild day for this time of year when the seasonal norm is 17 degrees. Today, 23 with a 27 humidex for a time, along with a mix of sun and clouds. Slight chance of showers tonight and 16. And then tomorrow for the 1st of October, we are expecting wet weather again with a high of 23. And for a time, we will have a humidex of 28. Right now, we're at 16 Celsius or 61 Fahrenheit. I'm Jane Brown. 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

Andy brings the music. Jane brings the news. Together, they bring the entertainment and information you need to start your day. The Morning Zoom with Andy and Jane.

That's Julian Taylor, Toronto-based musician of Mohawk and West Indian Caribbean heritage. He describes himself as having both Black and Mohawk roots, and that was Love Enough. Before that, Pat Benatar, We Belong, David Bowie with Fame as well, and it's the Morning Zoom with Andy and Jane. Welcome to your Wednesday, September 30th, last day of September, and it is National Day for Truth and Reconciliation. We are playing some of the best Indigenous artists that this country has to offer all day long here on Zoomer Radio. And what a beautiful day it is for all the ceremonies taking place across the GTA. We'll get up to a high of 23 today, a mix of sun and cloud. It's been mostly a cloudy start to the day, but we are expecting the sun to move in as the morning goes. Right now in downtown Toronto, it's mostly cloudy and 16 degrees. Still to come, Joe Cocker, The Police, Michael McDonald, Tragically Hip as well, and the OJ's Now. I love music. Yeah, you do. And this is a Morning Zoom with Andy and Jane. Happy Wednesday.

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The one and only Joe Cocker, with a little help from my friends, and the OJ's in there as well. I love music. On the morning Zoom with Andy and Jane, still to come this morning before 10 o'clock, an acclaimed Israeli choreographer and the founder and artistic director of the Tel Aviv-based dance company, Lior Tavori Dance Company, is going to be stopping by the Zoomer Radio Studios. Their new show, Crust, was conceived before October 7th, 2023, but it took on an entirely new meaning as it was created in the aftermath. And Crust comes to Toronto's Meridian Arts Center on October 1st, following its U.S. premiere at New York City's Fall for Dance Festival. So we'll have Lior in studio in the next 15 minutes as we get right back into the music. Van Morrison standing by. Michael McDonald as well, and this is The Police. Every little thing she does is magic. From 1981, on the Morning Zoom with Andy and Jane.

0: That's Michael McDonald and Ain't No Mountain High Enough on the Morning Zoom with Andy and Jane.
1: We have a very special guest joining us all the way from Israel. Acclaimed choreographer and founder and artistic director of the Tel Aviv-based Lior Tavori Dance Company. Lior is known for intensely physical, sensual, and emotionally charged choreography and has created works for companies around the world. And his troupe is performing tomorrow night here in the city at the Meridian Arts Center, a very special work called Crust, conceived before the October 7th terror attacks on Israel, but which took on an entirely new meaning as it was created in the aftermath of those horrific attacks. Lior, welcome to Zoomer Radio.
2: Thank you. Good morning.
0: So, Lior, your latest work, which Jane just mentioned, Crust, which you're here to talk about, opening at the Toronto Meridian Arts Center beginning tomorrow. Now, this show, Jane mentioned, it was conceived before October 7th. So tell us what Crust looked like before October 7th and how it's evolved post October 7th.
2: Yeah, so the main thing that I had before October 7th was bringing a rug, like an ancient rug, into the studio and start playing with it. I didn't know still how I want to adjust it, how I want to play it. And after October 7th, we came into the studio 2 weeks after the war began, and we had to use this carpet as a territory, as a main place that not everybody can be taken into the future. This is a sentence I used in the studio in terms of you need to survive. If you're not going to stand on this carpet, you might not get the spirit to live.
0: Okay.
1: Right. So take us back to that time frame and what it was like to be in Israel after those attacks.
2: It was horrible. I think I had the responsibility to lead the ship for the dancers because

0: of hope, and also for me, because I needed to stand up and to stretch my body and to say we're here to stay and to give everybody hope.
1: We're speaking with Lior Tavori. Lior is an acclaimed Israeli choreographer and founder and artistic director of the Tel Aviv-based Lior Tavori Dance Company. He's got a brand new show called Crust, debuting tomorrow night at the Meridian Arts Center. Lior, Crust explores the boundaries between the personal and the political, between strength and vulnerability, and it addresses a movement not only in an artistic way but also as a means of processing therapy. And I think that's pretty interesting. I can, because I believe that can apply to anyone that's gone through personal pain or trauma of any sort. So how does the art of movement help in that process, and how is movement explored in Crust?
0: Well the main process was trying to create something together, something that we didn't have before. It means that I cannot do something by myself. I need you to do something with me. So we cooperate in a way that we need to hold each other and to relax and to feel confident with each other. And this coordination of making things together is the main idea of Crust. It means that we belong to each other and we need to survive while helping each other. So yeah,
1: and we can't survive without each other, right?
0: Yeah, completely.
2: And how have you been treated around the world? Because I mean, let's face it, it's been a very difficult time for Israeli performers and athletes as a result of the attacks and the following war. How is your life, you know, personally and professionally?
0: Yeah, personally, I'll say that many of our friends, of my professional friends, asked me, Leo, do you need a house to stay when the war came? Because we have lots of connections around the world that came from professional and become personal. And for the company, it's been a tough time in order because we didn't have much tours lately because of the war. And luckily, we had this tour this week. We performed at the New York City Center in Manhattan, and we had two sold-out shows of 3,000 seats. And the audience gave us such a warm welcome. So I'm very happy and hope that things will go much better starting from now.
2: Mm-hmm. Well, I'm really proud that the Toronto Meridian Arts Center is putting on your show. It says a lot about Toronto.
0: Yeah, and this is our first time in Canada, and I really feel lucky to be here and to present my work to the Canadian people.
2: Well, it's probably almost sold out, but yep. You can go to the Meridian Arts Center website to see what kind of tickets are left for Crust. Again, it's tomorrow night at the Meridian Arts Center. Lior Tavori, thank you so much.
0: Thank you.
1: Jennifer Warnes now. 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

0: Tragically Hip, Ahead by a Century, and Jennifer Warren's in there as well. With Bird on a Wire, on the Morning Zoom with Andy and Jane. Getting you set now for the top 10 at 10 with Robbie Lane as we turn our attention to Fight Back with Libby Znaimer today, halfway through the week. It's a Wednesday, so we'll kick things off with a medical record panel. And Libby, you're going to be talking to the doctors. One of the things you'll be talking to the doctors about is something that Jane and I mentioned briefly on the show yesterday. COVID vaccines, COVID shots, and flu shots are supposed to be available, but that's not the experience that you had or your household had, is it?
1: Well, yeah, we are totally not sure. So, Doug, it's available for people over 65. And Doug, you know, we get the two shots together, and that is COVID-19 and high-dose flu. And he happened to be at the doctor's on Monday and asked about it. And the doctor threw up his hands, said that they are being inundated with calls, but the flu vaccine has not arrived yet. And I was noodling around on the Shoppers Drug Mart website, and there's a listing for the COVID-19 shot. And then I hit other vaccines, and I did not see a listing for the flu shots, even though when I start asking AI, it says it's available, but I am not sure it actually is available. And I'll have to wait till someone answers the phone there. I'm pretty sure that will happen before we go to air. So I want to talk to the medical panel about it and the take-up. And it's especially important for older people. And older people want it as opposed to all this vaccine hesitancy. I also want to follow up on a story yesterday. Really heart-wrenching interview with Cantor Simon Spiro and Aliza Spiro about the terrible experience they had when they were leading Yom Kippur services. They had to run the gauntlet of demonstrators who were shouting horrible, hateful things with the word Jew very prominently in those hateful sayings. So there was an off-duty cop there, and I thought bad enough that he did not make arrests. Instead, he said, don't antagonize them. But he called for backup, which they were grateful for. And there were lots of cops there and no arrests.
0: Yeah,
1: and
0: when that cop... Sorry, Libby, when that cop...
1: Yes. And they said they had some congregants who were coming to services and would not get out of their car, and people who are still traumatized by this, and crickets from Toronto Police, at least so far. And today we'll be talking to Hank Edzinga. He wrote a blockbuster book, which, among many other things, charged that there is anti-Semitism in the Toronto Police Force at the highest level. And I just want his take on this.
0: Okay, very good. Going to be a great show today. That's Fight Back with Libby Znaimer. As always, today after the noon news. Thank you very much, Libby.
1: Thank you.
0: You can always give Libby a call, 416-360-0740, or text the show on the Zoomer Radio text line, 866-740-4740. Jane and I are back to do it all over again tomorrow for the first day of October. It's also going to be National Seniors Day, so we'll have our friends on from CARP join the show as well. We're a touch late, just after 10 o'clock. You know what time that means. Time for the news.
2: Yes, 10 o'clock news time now on Zoomer Radio. Good morning. I'm Jane Brown. Wednesday, September 30th. We're at 16 Celsius, 61 Fahrenheit. Today's high 23 with a mix of sun and clouds. In the news, Israeli security representatives say they are treating an incident on board a Fly Dubai passenger jet today as a terrorist incident. No one was hurt on the flight, which took off from Dubai and was headed to Tel Aviv, but diverted to Saudi Arabia. ABC News correspondent Ian Pannell says there was an altercation between the pilots.
3: Eyewitnesses are saying one of the pilots was stabbed with a knife and that there was a lot of blood on board. They say fellow passengers disarmed the attacker. An Israeli passenger telling Channel 12 News in Israel, there were moments when we were sure this was the end. We heard screams and screams, and then we saw that the cockpit was being opened and there was blood there. An Israeli source telling ABC News it is now being treated as a terror incident, and as you would expect, Prime Minister Netanyahu is being kept updated. Ian Pannell, ABC News in London.
2: Today's incident is raising concerns about a possible hijacking of a plane carrying dozens of Israelis and prompted Israel to scramble warplanes as an investigation continues. We still have a long way to go in reconciling the truth of residential schools in this country. Today, on this September 30th, it is the fifth annual National Day for Truth and Reconciliation. The Truth and Reconciliation Commission found in its landmark 2015 final report that the residential school system, which was in place for more than 160 years until 1996, was a central element of a state-backed attempt at cultural genocide. Steve Teekins is the executive director of Indigenous community organization NAMI Res. He told us, the morning Zoom with Andy and Jane, no more than 14 of the 94 calls to action have been achieved, with so much more work to do.
4: They have so many different categories within the 94 calls. There's an education piece, which a lot of things have been accomplished in terms of education. There's legal. There's business sections, too, for reconciliation, education, as I mentioned. There's all these categories. The information is easy to find. And it's just, we just have to push the mark forward. That's what I'd like to see happen. I'd love to see reconciliation happen within my lifetime. But at the rate we're going at, of knocking off these calls to action, it'd probably take 80-plus years or more.
2: And starting this hour until 2 this afternoon, NAMI Res is hosting its fifth annual Day of Remembrance at Hillcrest Park. That is at 950 Davenport Road here in Toronto. With 26 days to go until municipal elections are held across Ontario, not much appears to be changing in Toronto voter support for the city's next mayor. A new liaison strategy survey says incumbent Olivia Chow leads her main challenger, Brad Bradford, 48% to 39% among decided and leaning voters, while Chow's approval rating slips. Among all voters, Chow has 41% support, Bradford 33%, Chris Alexander way back at 8%, and the remaining 50 candidates have a total of 3%, while 15% remain undecided. Liaison's David Valentin, a regular panelist on Zoomer Radio's Fight Back with Libby Znaimer, says the headline gap is a useful snapshot, but there is still a meaningful group that has not chosen a candidate. Known for his iconic role in Rocky, Sylvester Stallone is reflecting on his journey from underdog to Hollywood legend. The iconic actor recently turned 80 and no longer sees himself as an underdog, admitting he's a lucky dog instead. Stallone has had a successful career with franchises like Rocky, Rambo, and The Expendables. He is promoting his memoir called Steps, which explores his early struggles and the inspiration behind Rocky. A film about his life, I Play Rocky, is set to release soon after debuting at the Toronto International Film Festival. In business news, while the banks are closed today for the National Day for Truth and Reconciliation, as it is a holiday for federally regulated businesses, the TSX is operating as usual. And on Bay Street to right now, the TSX is up 13 points to 35,474. The Dow is up 41 to 51,391. The NASDAQ is up 171 to 26,968. And the Canadian dollar is trading at 70. 0.50 cents U.S. Zoomer Radio News Time 10:06. Zoomer Radio Toronto weather. Mix of sun and clouds, 23 the high, maybe some showers overnight, and 16. Likely wet weather tomorrow, otherwise cloudy with a high of 23. We're at 17 Celsius or 63 Fahrenheit. I'm Jane Brown. Thanks for stopping by. 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

Hey, good morning and welcome in Zoomer Radio's Top 10 at 10. Today, it's this day in music history in 1993. And today's top 10 songs from this day that year. Aerosmith at the number 10 spot with Carayan. And the number 9 song from a guy who I saw perform. He blew me away. It's Lenny Kravitz, number 9.

0: Zoomer Radio on the top 10 at 10 from this day in 1993, and Lenny Kravitz with the number 9 song, Believe. We're counting you down all the way to number 1. And last night on the 80s at 8 and the 90s at 9, I played a song by Maxi Priest in both hours. And it always makes me feel good because it takes me to an island somewhere, at least in my mind. And the band that I'm going to play next at number 8, it does the same thing.
1: Death by a bucking bronco. Death by a nun. Not to mention...
2: A scarecrow.
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1: 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She has a habit of solving crimes. But has she finally met her match in a pair of groovy killer boots? Season 4 of Sister Boniface Mysteries. Mondays at 4 p.m. on Vision TV.
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11: 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I'm the publisher of the Tonic Newsletter and host of the Tonic Talk Show, brought to you by New Roots Herbal. 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

0: Hey, Michael Jackson at the number 7 spot on this day in 1993. Will you be there? UB40 with the number 8 song, their cover of Can't Help Falling in Love. It feels so good to hear them. That song went to number 1 eventually, but it's number 8 today for UB40. Next set, we got a Stewart, an Asylum, and a Jackson. 654 from this day in 93 coming up.
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Soul Asylum with the number 5 song on this day in 1993, and Rod Stewart kicking it off at number 6 with Reason to Believe, the live version. So we already had a Michael Jackson at the number 7 spot. Now we got Janet at number 4 this day in 1993.

0: And the number four song on this day in 1993, Janet Jackson, And If. So that means we've got 3-2-1. And right in the middle of 3-2-1 is a woman who won more music video awards than anybody else this year and is definitely still the queen of pop. 3-2-1 from this day in 93 on the way.
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Billy Joel with the number three song on this day in 1993 on Zoomer's Top 10 of 10. Robbie with you, and I'm happy to play you the number two song from Madonna. I think she was as surprised as just about anybody that she won so many video music awards this year. But hey, you know, I mean, you're looking like that and still performing the way she does. Why not? She's at number two.

0: Good thing I got my slicker on. Madonna right there in Rain, the number two song on this day in 1993. The number one song belongs to, well, I mentioned Madonna and how powerful she is. But when it comes to vocals, the number one song belongs to a singer who really, there's hardly anybody to compare her to. She's so good. And she's next.
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0: And we are playing you the top 10 songs from this day in 1993. We played them all except for number one. And here is Mariah Carey, who we hear a lot of around Christmas, but we hear a lot of anyway. She got the number one song this day in 93, Dream Lover.

0: Baby and Mariah Carey with the number one song this day in 1993, Dream Lover. I am not finished with you yet because I've picked some great songs, and so has Kelly, for Robbie Remembers the 11 a.m. Power Hour, and it's coming up, well, almost now.
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Hey, welcome in. It's Sumer Radio, and Robbie remembers the 11 a.m. Power Hour. We mix all the decades up. Duran Duran from 83 and their number one, Hungry Like a Wolf, to get things started. Here's a band that I saw years ago at the Jazz Festival, and they did this. It's War.

0: Bedouin Sound Clash right there doing some great harmonies all the way through, but especially at the end, When the Night Feels My Song. And War before that, Low Rider. So I've got Bob and Luba coming up in the next set, and later on a little Madonna, and we know all about what Madonna can still do at the age she's at. And she's coming up in, in minutes.
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how far off, I sat and wondered. Started humming a song from 1962. And it's funny how the night moves.

0: It's just the storm before the calm on Zoomer Radio. Bob Seger and the Silver Bullet Band and Night Moves just before that. So I got a Madonna song in the next set, and I don't think anybody deserves it more than her as to the number of music video awards that she won this year within the last couple of weeks. It's just been an amazing ride for her, and I'm sure she's very thankful. She sounded like it on her acceptance speech. I got her in the next set.
1: I had a gentleman come in with his daughter, and they had a sapphire and diamond ring, platinum diamond ring to sell, and this heirloom was a difficult one to part with.
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0: Hey, that Vanelli guy, Gino Vanelli, and people got to move Madonna before that. And Michael Bolton kicked it off with Said I Loved You, But I Lied. 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
6: 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I'm the publisher of the Tonic Newsletter and host of the Tonic Talk Show, brought to you by New Roots Herbal. 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

0: Mary Jane's Last Dance, Tom Petty and the Heartbreakers on Zoomer Radio. And guess who before that? Star Baby. And the Go-Go's started us off with Our Lips Are Sealed. Well, that wouldn't be a good idea for somebody who's on the air if your lips were sealed, because what would you do? Well, I know what I'd do. I'd come back a little bit later today on the 60s at 6. Robbie Lane gone for now. You be careful. I'll be back.
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7: 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I'm Sheriff Gene Stevens, with tales of bad deeds and bad dudes, and those that met justice. From murder ballads to prisoner songs and across the eras and genres. It's a captivating show, to say the least. 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That's Vintage Favorites, Sunday at 2 on Zoomer Radio.
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0: Good afternoon. I'm Jeremy Logan with your 12 o'clock Zoomer Radio News. A mix of sun and cloud for your Wednesday, September 30th, a high of 23 degrees. Right now, it is 19 degrees Celsius in Toronto, 66 Fahrenheit, with the Humidex value feeling more like 24. In the news, today is the 5th annual National Day for Truth and Reconciliation, the day set aside to honor residential school survivors, their families, and those who never made it home. In its landmark 2015 final report, the Truth and Reconciliation Commission found that the residential school system, which was in place for more than 160 years until 1996, was a central element of a state-backed attempt at cultural genocide. This morning, the Prime Minister issued a statement in English, French, and 9 Indigenous languages, saying the federal government bears responsibility for the profound and enduring harm caused by the residential school system. Mark Carney saying Ottawa owes them action on 94 recommendations from the 2015 report. Steve Teakins is the executive director of Indigenous community organization NAMI Res. He told The Morning Zoom with Andy and Jane, no more than 14 of those 94 calls to action have been achieved, with so much more to do.
1: They have so many different categories within the 94 calls. There's an education piece, which a lot of things have been accomplished in terms of education. There's legal. There's business sections, too, for reconciliation, education, as I mentioned. There's all these categories. The information is easy to find. And it's just, we just have to push the mark forward. That's what I'd like to see happen. I'd love to see reconciliation happen within my lifetime. But at the rate we're going at of knocking off these calls to action, it'd probably take 80-plus years or more.
0: Until 2 o'clock this afternoon, NAMI Res is hosting its 5th annual Day of Remembrance at Hillcrest Park at 950 Davenport Road. In international news, Israel's prime minister says they are treating an incident on board a Fly Dubai passenger jet today as a terrorist incident. Benjamin Netanyahu says a pilot stabbed another pilot on flight FZ-10.

0: 1973, and then apparently tried to crash the aircraft. Passengers and crew staged a dramatic intervention to subdue the attacker, and the plane eventually made an emergency landing in Saudi Arabia. During the altercation, the aircraft reportedly plunged about 4,000 meters. The Jerusalem Post reports that the aircraft en route from Dubai to Tel Aviv had 174 passengers on board, 166 of them Israelis. Netanyahu says that Saudi Arabia has arrested a pilot of the flight. Today on Zoomer Radio's Fight Back with Libby Znaimer, right after the news, Libby is joined by the medical record panel. The availability of COVID-19 vaccines and high-dose flu shots for seniors, and what a new report indicates about wait times at for-profit medical clinics in Ontario. Together, Libby and the panel explore these issues and more. Later in the show, reaction to the latest wave of violence targeting Canada's Jewish community. And someone wants to be Toronto City Councillor for Ward 11, University Rosedale. Who is it? Well, you'll have to tune in to find out. As always, we want you to get in on the action, so get in line now by calling one of ours, 416-360-0740, or toll-free, 1-866-740-4740. Zoomer Radio weather, a sun cloud mix for your Wednesday, September 30th, a high of 23 degrees. Mostly cloudy tonight with a good chance of showers, a low of 16 tomorrow. Yeah, more clouds and showers, a high of 23. Right now, it is 19 degrees Celsius in Toronto, 66 Fahrenheit, with the Humidex value feeling more like 24. 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
2: Good afternoon and welcome. It's Wednesday. Time to talk about your health and time to remind people about the thing that was our major concern and preoccupation for years. And of course, I'm talking about COVID. As of Monday, the vaccine has been available for at-risk and older populations, older being 65 and over. A lot of people in our audience are in that demo. Well, the government says that the COVID vaccine is available for that population, and so is the flu vaccine. But we tried to check on that because it is much more convenient, if you're healthy, to get both jabs at once. And my husband, Doug, who is well over 65, happened to be at the doctor's office on Monday. And I'm going to end up starting with Elisa because it was in the clinic you're in. And the doctor, like, throwing up his hands saying, "You have been inundated with calls from people who want their shots," because we know that people over 65 are the demo that actually wants their vaccination. But you do not have the stuff on hand. Afterwards, I thought, okay, let me check with a huge operation like Shoppers Drug Mart. There was no listing for the flu vaccine. And when I finally got through to someone, they said, oh, we don't have it. And we don't know when we will have it. So it is something that a lot of people have pointed out as a criticism of government on the health file and a lot of other files. They announce things long before they are ready for the rest of us. So we'll talk about that. Also, I am very keen to get the doctor's take on a report that we reported on Monday and sent out. And this was a report from the Canadian Centre for Policy Alternatives. It is a left-leaning think tank, but they do good work. And their report says that procedures that were outsourced to these private clinics have actually resulted in longer wait times, not shorter wait times. The government says that it's actually the number of procedures that have gone way up. So I'm very keen to hear the doctor's professional take on that. And then a headline that we literally just saw before we went to air, and that is another study that says one in eight cases of cancer is caused by an infection. So people, if you have questions, comments, 866-744-740, that's our text line, our long distance phone line, also 416-360-0740.
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2: And now I'd like to welcome Dr. Malcolm Moore, medical oncologist at the Princess Margaret Cancer Center, former head of BC Cancer, Dr. Elisa Navin, a family doctor practicing in Toronto, and Dr. Barry Pacus, professor at the University of Toronto's Dalhousie School of Public Health and former medical officer of health for York Region. Hi, everyone. Thanks for joining us. And I'll start with Elisa and the problem of your clinic being inundated. The government says, hey, get your shots, but there's no vaccine.
3: You know, this happens every year. It's honestly, when we receive our shipment, nobody knows. Before we went on air, I went in to speak to the nurse to find out if she had any idea. She's the one who orders it for the clinic. Our delivery day is Thursday. So if it comes tomorrow, it comes tomorrow. If it doesn't come tomorrow, we wait. We have no idea when the shipment actually arrives. So the messaging from the government and what really happens is never have I ever seen this in all of the years. The government usually will distribute first to hospitals and to long-term care facilities. And then the third batch then goes to the community. So primary care, so a family doctor's office, nurse practitioner, pharmacy. And they say the first week of October. So whether it's this week, because tomorrow is October, or next week, I don't know. And then we don't even know how much we get. So you can't plan, you can't do anything. And you just sort of accept that this is how it is, because the distribution systems work differently for a pharmacy than for a family doctor's office. It varies based on public health. So it's a mismatch of different ways that things are delivered. And then we wait for our delivery. It's supposed to be 50% of what we ordered last year. So I'm talking about flu. And then we're not allowed to order, but we don't know when we're allowed to order the next shipment yet, because they haven't figured out when we're allowed to order. So we'll get something from public health saying, you can now go and order. And then we sit and we wait for the next shipment to come. So it becomes impossible to plan to have clinics where we can offer the shot. But you know what, Libby? This is always how it is. I've given up. It's very stressful. It's always stressful every year, because people come in and you don't want to lose that opportunity to give somebody the shot while they're in the office, because you know they're not coming back. So, and you don't want to lose it, and it makes it stressful, because they've never, ever been able to figure out how to get this distribution, to know when it's coming, how much you're getting, so that we can actually plan. And they say specifically, don't plan anything until you've received your shipment.
2: Not unbelievable, very believable. Now, is this for just for the flu shot or for COVID as well, or both of them?
3: So our office, so in general, most family doctor's offices don't get the COVID shot. That's a whole other way to order. So that you have to actually, so we're not a part of it, and most doctors aren't, because you have to then document the vaccine in a whole different system. So I think that's the reason why doctor's offices never did it. And you actually have to specifically go and order it from an account through Toronto Public Health to order your supply. The same thing exists for RSV shots. So RSV shots, the nurse will put in the order to Toronto Public Health, and that still hasn't arrived. So we're waiting for that. So tomorrow's the big day. So it's either coming tomorrow, or we still wait for hope for next Thursday after that. So RSV and flu shot, we will have on site, and then patients usually will go to a pharmacy to get the COVID shot if they're getting a COVID shot.
2: Just one more question before we move to the others. Does having all those calls, does it set back your work? In addition to, I know it's stressful and you don't want to lose the people who are actually willing to roll up their sleeves.
3: So the problem is this. People are calling the office to find out if it's available and if they can make an appointment. And it just takes up time. It takes up admin time to be answering these calls, and then it just backlogs the whole entire system. So that's the unfortunate thing, is that there's no consistency, and we can't even tell people, like, this is when it's coming, because we don't even know. So it's more like, so for my patients, usually what I'll do is I'll keep a list of patients, so that when the shot comes in, then we'll call people. And some people, you know, we have follow-up for certain issues. And I'm like, do you want to come twice or you want to wait for the flu shot to come? I'll put your name down. And when it comes in, we're going to call you and we'll do like everything that we need to do in one visit. So most people will just say that, but that's extra work on my part and the part of my secretary to be organized. Before, this used to completely stress me out. I used to go to the depot. There's a depot where you can go and pick it up. It's like Fort Knox. You have to have like ID. They give you a time. It's like the scariest place to go and pick up flu shots so that I could get it before your shipment date. But I'm just so used to this. It's so disorganized. It's always been bad. I never expected to ever be better.
2: Let's move along to Barry. So you're a former medical officer of health.
3: Yeah.
2: And I mean, a lot of things that the city does are completely disorganized, but surely there is a better way.
4: No, so first of all, Toronto Public Health and local public health units are not involved anymore. It's the Ontario Government Pharmacy. But, you know, you get the results that you design the system for. So there is no primary care system in Ontario. Every family doctor, thousands of them, for the most part, are their own private business. And frankly, I mean, not excusing what seems to people to be a mess, but it's a miracle that it gets there. Like, it's a huge logistic, you know, puzzle, right? And unlike other places like the NHS in the UK or in Israel, where things, you know, it's all four different organizations, and every clinic has someone who's responsible to somebody else, and there's a logistic sort of infrastructure to do this. In Ontario, there's no logistic infrastructure for anything in primary care. It's all, you know, private businesses for the most part that organize things. So you can't expect anything better. We should have better. We should organize things in a totally different way. But it is what it is. You know, and frankly, I want to respect the people who are involved because I oversaw them. I work with them. You know, it is a huge logistic effort getting these things to clinics and to hospitals and to long-term care, like literally tens of thousands of sites. And it's, you know, it's these couriers that for the most part do it. And the Ontario Government Pharmacy gets it from the private industry suppliers. And they don't always tell us because, you know, we're Canada. We're second fiddle for some things, you know, where we don't make them ourselves. So it's very, very, very complicated. It's frustrating to individuals, but it, you know, the people involved are doing really amazing work. The communication needs to be better, and the population needs to understand how things work in order not to have their expectations unmet.
2: Well, yeah, okay.
4: Sorry.
2: I mean, Malcolm, what's your take on this? I mean, again, it seems like surely there should be a better way.
5: Well, first of all, I would agree with Barry about the challenges in dealing with primary care when you have all these separate independent businesses and no sort of organized structure to interact with primary care. Yeah, I think the primary mode of distribution of this vaccine is through the pharmacies. And in prep for this thing, I did go to the Ontario website and looked at how many pharmacies have these vaccines available. And there are over 4,000. And in where I live up near Orangeville, we have 30 pharmacies that I could go to get both the COVID and the flu vaccine.
2: Have I been to see
5: if they actually have them? No, I haven't. But you know, based on the data that I looked up, the vaccine is available. Now, it may not be available in some family doctor's offices, but I think, as Elisa said, for COVID and RSV, the primary mode of distribution is the pharmacies, not the family doctor's offices.
2: Right. But no, I checked Shoppers, and they have a huge relationship with the government. And they have a website which lists the vaccines, and the flu shot was not there. And as I said, when I finally reached a pharmacist, they said they don't even know when they're getting the flu vaccine.
4: And 2 weeks. 2 weeks. Everybody just high priority folks now, everybody else.
2: But they don't have it for high priority folks in the pharmacy.
4: The hospitals in long-term care are getting it first. So those are people who are the highest priority. Because there's highest. Yeah.
2: Okay. The phones are lighting up, so let's go there for a bit. Joanne in Burlington. Hi, Joanne.
6: Hi, everybody. I find the easiest way to get around this, phone up your pharmacist. I phoned mine up this morning and asked him when is the high dose flu coming in and the COVID. And he said, call right after Thanksgiving and we'll have them. Walk in and get them both on the same day. It's the easiest way. My eldest daughter takes me and it's fine.
2: Okay, well, that's, I

0: think good advice that wait till after Thanksgiving. It's another couple of weeks. Sandra in Aurora. Hello, Sandra.
1: Hello. I'm frustrated. I am 83 years old. My husband has dementia. He's in long-term care. I've been told by the long-term care I cannot come in to visit him unless I'm fully vaccinated. I'm trying. I have been trying to get an appointment to get my COVID-19 booster. I believe in vaccination. I'm a lab technician. And I cannot find anywhere in Aurora, Ontario, and that's Shoppers Drug Mart. They're the ones that have taken it on. That will give me a time or when they're getting it. They don't know. Call in another week. We might have it then. We have some flu shot right now for seniors, but we don't know when we're getting the COVID. Now, this is it's beyond frustration. I'm in a high-risk group, and now I've been banned from going in until I get my shots. So what do we do here?
0: Sandra, I'm really sorry to hear that. That really is a hardship if you can't visit your husband. What do you do here? I don't know. The other lady called from Burlington. Some pharmacies I know actually have COVID, and they were booking, you could book an appointment for, I think, next week. But I'm sorry to hear about your predicament. Maybe somebody is listening. Let's go to Camille in Scarborough. Hello, Camille.
2: Oh, hi there. I just want to let you know that about a couple of weeks ago, I asked my doctor about the shots. I'm a senior, and she said she's going to have a clinic in the middle of October. So I guess that's the answer. I mean, maybe although it's available, it's very limited available now, and by October the 15th, there'll be more.
0: Okay, well, I think that seems to be the bottom line after Thanksgiving, and I feel very sorry for our caller who's mm-hmm. got to wait for it and can't see her husband. Thanks for your calls, people. I'm sure this will come up again. Moving along to that study that I sent, Malcolm, do you have a take on it, the study on the wait times at the third-party clinics?
3: I do. I guess to sum it up in one word, I'd say horse feathers. I think you have to be very careful separating data and politics. And in this case, this report is produced by a group which is very much against having procedures done in private clinics. So my take on this when I looked at the report was, what they have done is looked at a very complicated report with a lot of data and find little pieces that support their point of view and sort of pull out and emphasize those. So when I look at the data, I don't see what they're seeing. What I do see is that the number of procedures done in the so-called private or non-hospital clinics have gone up dramatically over the last few years. And that's because of the increase in demand. And the question you have to ask is, if we didn't have this, what would the wait times look like in the public system?
0: Even the way they do things like cataract surgery is very different in the public system. And Barry, I was wondering the timeline that they looked at, because they compared 2017, which is pre-pandemic. So was that a factor in the way it turned out?
4: Yeah, unfortunately, anything looking at large trends in an incredibly dynamic system like Ontario over the last 10 years is just going to be impossible, because we have this huge surgical backlog. Like, we were not doing surgeries for like a year, year and a half for the most part. And then we have this increase in population, fairly dramatic increase in population too. So, you know, I wouldn't call it horse feathers. I think we do learn something from it. And actually, it's the opposite of what the report says, what their conclusion actually is that we learned that things didn't dramatically change either way. You know, things didn't get dramatically faster. And I don't think the government really thought it would, but that didn't happen, and things didn't get dramatically longer as well. We need to keep in mind, of course, that most of the procedures that we're talking about there are actually diagnostic procedures like CTs and MRIs and ultrasounds. So, you know, we haven't really seen a dramatic shift of surgeries into

0: private but still OHIP covered sites. We keep talking about cataracts. It's a tiny little sliver. So, you know, right now it's a whole lot of nothing right now, and very difficult to tell anything unless we're starting in 2023 moving forward. Going back to 2017 and going through COVID, not very useful.
1: Well, a cataract may be a tiny sliver, but people need it.
0: 100%.
1: And I can't see a reason to use a very fancy OR in the hospital when you can do something less. But Elisa, you're on the ground. So what have you found for your patients who need cataracts, who need hips, who need all kinds of things like the procedures they're talking about?
2: The procedures, so CTs and MRIs never recovered from before COVID. A CT scan before COVID wasn't that hard to get. Usually, you know, you could get one within a couple of weeks. MRIs, you always had to wait. And then just during the pandemic, the CT scans, now people are waiting 2-3 months to get a CT scan, unless I think that is something very urgent. And then I have to do extra work to see if I can get it prioritized at a higher acuity. So CT scans are even worse than it was before the pandemic. MRIs continue to be hard to get and take months to get. Ultrasounds, an ultrasound in a hospital, like for me to order a pelvic transvaginal ultrasound at Mount Sinai Hospital, they're going to be waiting 6 months to get it. So it's not even possible to even do. So that we don't do. So you're looking at communities. In the community, there's a shortage of people who work in these facilities. So bone densities take a long time to get. That was never an issue. So a lot of it, I think, is a human resource issue. I remember a couple of years ago, I had a patient who we ordered a bone density at Sunnybrook, and it was due in May, and it was sent. It was 6 months. The wait
1: wow.
2: to get a bone density. Like, that's just ridiculous, right? So that hasn't improved. Cataracts is a whole other story. Libby, probably opposite to what you're thinking, most patients actually want to have a cataract procedure done in a hospital as opposed to a private setting. People are very, very suspicious about being upsold on lenses and the cost that's involved in a private setting. And people prefer actually to go and get it done in the hospital if they can, but the wait is longer. And a lot of it is really self-selection based on you see your optometrist, and the optometrist is going to refer you to an ophthalmologist that they use. And whether they operate in a public hospital or they operate in one of these private clinics sort of determines where you end up going. But people do not like to go. Some people like to go and they don't mind it, but everybody is because they find that it's faster. But everybody is very suspicious about the costs that are involved. And the whole system and the explanation for how these costs are explained is so opaque that even I, who work in the system and as a doctor, don't even understand it. And people will call me and be like, what should I do? And I have to talk them through something that I really shouldn't be involved in because they are so suspicious that they are being upsold on their lens.
1: Well, there are actually three options, right? So there's the for-profits, and I think in a lot of them, they are rightfully suspicious. And most people don't even know what they're charged for. I had mine done in a not-for-profit clinic. And that was the best. And the doctors who work there, they work in the hospital system as well. Like I had to do the prep in the hospital. And I did upgrade my lenses a bit, but there was nothing else. And it was great. And it's a not-for-profit clinic that is not trying to gouge you. And I know people who've paid a fortune and, again, don't know what they paid for. So a little bit of, you know, rationalization and research into that whole thing. I've done stories on it. But, yeah, it is a bit like the Wild West. Malcolm, I didn't have a chance to read down. Did you have a chance to look at this study that said 1 in 8 cancer cases worldwide caused by infection?
3: Yeah, I mean, I think it's correct. It's really dominated by three specific infections. One is HPV, which is associated with basically causes almost 100%

0: stomach cancer cases that are caused. So it's really driven by those three infections.
1: And is there anything preventive that people can do, you know, be more aware of signs of these infections and treating the infections?
0: Well, we go back to our old friend, the vaccine, right? So HPV, there's a vaccine. Everybody these days certainly should be vaccinated against HPV. That to do that would almost eliminate cervical cancer. The reality of these figures is that they're looking at worldwide figures, and a lot of these cases occur in, I guess, less affluent countries where access to things like vaccinations for HPV or for hepatitis B are not as available. Again, treatment of chronic H. pylori is fairly simple. It takes a couple of weeks. Diagnosis is a bit awkward, but yeah, in a sense, all of these are preventable.
1: Wow, that's very interesting. We are almost out of time. I'm thinking that, you know, we always get a lot of calls about the flu shots and the COVID shots. And the government saying that it's available now, maybe the best thing for people is to wait 2 weeks.
2: Yes, I think it's important to keep in mind as well that right now the seroprevalence, the burden of all of these is very low. RSV, COVID, and flu, it's not very low. It's low and rising. And you don't even want to get it right at the beginning. You know, you don't want to wait until we're in the middle of flu season. But taking 2 weeks or even a little bit more is actually a reasonably good thing, depending on when the peak is going to be. And last year, influenza was an absolute nightmare. I worked in Emerge and was intubating people left, right, and center, and people were dying. So people need to get it, but people need to, you know, calm down a little bit. You can wait a couple of weeks, except for those people who need to get in to see their husband in a long-term care facility. And that is not a problem with supply. That is a problem with policy. Those long-term care facilities need to only implement those policies when we are in flu season or COVID season or RSV season. It's frankly cruel to do that otherwise.
1: Well, yeah, it's certainly very cruel. And I'm really sorry to hear that. We are out of time officially. When do you expect the peak of flu season to be?
2: You know, we never know when the peak is going to be, but, you know, midwinter is usually when it is. And we're starting off with really high volumes, as we've talked many times, in emerges and in inpatient. And so whenever it is, it's going to be very difficult. You know, oftentimes we look at Australia and see how things were, but it's not telling us a lot this year.
1: Okay. On that note, we wrap things up. Thank you so much, Dr. Barry Pakis, Dr. Elisa Naiman, and Dr. Malcolm Moore. And we will talk again soon. Bye-bye.
2: Bye-bye.
0: Take care.
1: Okay. When we come back, we are going to be talking to former homicide inspector and best-selling author Hank Edzinga. 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
1: Welcome back. Well, now I'd like to welcome retired homicide inspector Hank Edzinga, author of the best-selling The High Road, Confessions of a Homicide Cop. Now, we had a number of fascinating conversations here on Fight Back when the book first came out. And I thought it was a good time to check back in. One of the most explosive things in the book was the accusation of anti-Semitism at the highest levels of the Toronto Police Service. And I would like Hank's take on some recent events. Just to remind people, we had obviously the Belleville shooting on the Day of Atonement and the unseemly demonstration by protesters hurling slurs and intimidating people trying to go to prayers on Yom Kippur. And that happened here in Toronto, the Song Shul, and it turned out that many officers arrived on the scene for backup. It started with an off-duty cop, and there were no arrests despite the hate speech that was being thrown around. And just to remind people, here's what Cantor Simon Spiro endured. Do we have
2: the and video? So I looked at the ringleader with a big megaphone, and he was screeching his hate and venom, and I just smiled at him, and he immediately looked at me and screamed, "Look, the Jew is smiling while they're killing babies in Gaza."
1: Wow. So now I'd like to welcome Hank Edzinga. Hi, Hank. Thanks so much for being with us.
3: Hey, good afternoon, Libby. Thanks for having me on again. And hopefully the technical issues I'm having here aren't affecting the quality.
1: No. We hear you loud and clear. So since you wrote the book and made that accusation, as far as you can see, has anything changed?
3: Well, you know what? There was a little bit of an upswing in the wake of the book, and I don't give credit so much to the book as I give credit to some of the people who have been involved on a voluntary basis giving legal advice to the Toronto Police Service. So we certainly saw an uptick in the arrests and the charges laid, but unfortunately we're still seeing a lot of issues, and we're still seeing a lot of issues on the ground with enforcement at the protests. You know, we had an officer actually murdered in Toronto at the beginning of the summer, which was really tragic, and allegedly tied to the IRGC and the paying for shootings type scheme. And then, you know, we almost had a massacre up there in Belleville. And I think there's a real nexus between these events that the frontline police officers are now paying for and the hate on the street and the incitement of hate on the street that we've been seeing since 2023. So I think there's a big hole we have to dig ourselves out of. And I think it's incumbent on the police to do that.
1: So Belleville, hero officers who did not hesitate to take on the attacker who, you know, was very trained with weapons and who also screamed, Jeff Smith, he screamed at him, "You're going to die for the Jews." I mean, if that's not anti-Semitism, I don't know what is. But in a small town like Belleville, the officers took him on with no hesitation. And yet here in Toronto, we

0: saw, you know, at first I thought it was maybe just one or two off-duty officers, you know, who told the cantor on Yom Kippur saying, oh, don't antagonize them. But it turns out there were a dozen officers there and there were no arrests.
1: You know what? As we've seen since October of 2023, those officers, and unfortunately we haven't seen it from our leadership, and I think that's really where it begins, is the leaders should be standing up and saying, if you want to attack the Jewish community, you have to come through me. And those officers should be saying the same thing to the protesters on the street. And as you pointed out, we had a couple of real hero officers, and that's exactly what they said, and that's exactly what they did. If you want to get to the Jewish community, you're going to have to come through me. That's lacking so far, and you know, the incident at the Meridian Hall was just absolutely mind-blowing that was allowed to happen. And we saw the reporter trying to go through the crowd, having a loudspeaker shoved in his face, some pretty vile things being said to him, and literally he should be able to turn to a police officer, and that police officer should be grabbing him and saying, come with me, I'm going to walk you right through this crowd, and my co-workers are going to effect some arrests right here and now. So that's something that's really been lacking. And like I said, there's been a couple of incidents over the summer, especially we saw an individual up at Bathurst and Shepherd again, of course, on August 23rd, displaying some pretty hate-motivated placards on the street, and zero reaction from the police. Yet when we see somebody shove a pro-Hamas protester, the Toronto police are plastering their face all over the news and saying, help us identify him. So, and there was a little more to that than the video that was really showed. So I think we've still got a long way to go, Libby, sadly and unfortunately. But you know what? Like I said, at least they're making a little bit of a dent, but they've got a big hole to climb out of.
0: Yeah, and I mean, in the meantime, supposedly a special hate crimes prosecution unit was established, and then we see crickets.
1: We're seeing crickets, and we're seeing some issues in the courts as well, and I think you've got to be cognizant as well of, you know, I don't know if we're going to get to the issue of pay duties, but really the costs associated now with these things that should have been shut down in October, November of 2023. The City of Toronto has spent tens of millions of dollars policing these protests, and the federal government, you know, has put in $5 million to help secure synagogues in Toronto. This is costing an awful lot of money, and we're not seeing much of an effect at all on something that should have been shut down in 2023.
0: Absolutely, something that should have been shut down. Now, I was very surprised. I was talking to a rabbi, and let alone the cost, they just want more access to paid duty because security guards are not allowed to carry firearms, certainly not allowed to use them. And then I was told that there's an access and an availability issue, that paid duty is limited. And certainly it's hard to blame an officer. What would you rather do? Would you rather stand in front of a construction site on a beautiful day or, you know, take your life in your hands maybe?
1: Yeah, so the question becomes, should these be pay duties or should this be on-duty officers? And we've seen, like I said, tens of millions of dollars paying for the officers to police the protests. We've seen a special response team established with more powerful weapons to respond to incidents. And now we're turning around and saying, hold on a second, the Jewish community, if you want to feel secure in your place of worship, you're going to have to pay. And if we're available, we'll come and secure it. So I think that that's a real issue there. And, you know, I think the first option should be on-duty personnel. And there's a lot of money flowing to pay for this. And that, like I said, I really think this is a hole that leadership and the police have, police leadership have dug for themselves. And now they're turning around and looking for the community to pay for it. And it's already costing the taxpayers an incredible amount of money where it shouldn't have in the first place.
0: Yeah, one of the candidates, Brad Bradford, says he wants to add 1,000 officers so there will be more available. Is that a solution in your mind, or what would you see as a solution?
1: Well, I think they're still, the Toronto Police Service in particular, are still digging out of the hole of hiring freezes and promotional freezes. And the numbers are up. And from talking to personnel in the divisions, it's not being reflected, at least in their eyes, to the strength they have on their platoon. So a lot of these new people that are getting hired, the personnel are being shifted around to staff these response teams, to staff the expanded hate crime unit, to staff the professional standards units that have had to be added since Project South. We can add 400 officers a year at this pace. That can certainly be expanded if the money was there, but trying to fill those classes to get to those 1,000 additional officers, that's going to take some time. So, but from a low of about 4,600 officers to what is apparently now about 5,200 to 5,300 officers available to the Toronto Police Service, what are they going to do with those officers that they already have on hand to help keep the Jewish community secure and to help keep all places of worship secure?
0: Hank, I really appreciate your insights. And people, just reminded you, it's a great book. It's called The High Road: Confessions of a Homicide Cop. Hank Itzinga, thank you so much for being with us.
1: Always a pleasure, Libby. Thanks for having me on.
0: Okay, bye-bye. All right. We're taking another break. When we come back, Karina Lemke is in the house. She is running for city council in University Rosedale. She's even brought her husband, Mark Breslin, the comedy dude. So we'll be talking to her. I don't know if Mark's going to talk after the break.
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0: Welcome back. Well, as we head closer to the critical municipal elections, I'll be checking in with some of the candidates that we do not hear too much about. People who have put themselves out there because they want to make things right. People who are up against party and lobby-backed candidates who have machines behind them. Now, one such person is Karina Lemke, who is running in University Rosedale. And just to refresh your memory, people, with what's going on in that ward, it is NDP territory. And Mike Layton, the mayor's stepson, the son of the guy who was the most popular NDP leader ever, the late Jack Layton, well, he decided just a few weeks ago that's where he wants to run. And he is apparently such a force that the incumbent NDP councillor, Diane Sachs, decamped. And she's now running in another ward, Broadview Danforth. But Karina is hanging in. Hi, Karina. Thanks so much for being with us.
12: Hello, and thank you for having me.
0: So, Why are you doing this? It seems like a very uphill battle and perhaps a very difficult cause. Let's leave it that.
12: So it was a very different battle when I agreed to do this a few months ago. I was running against Diane Sachs. Ward 11, University Rosedale, is one of the most magnificent wards in all of Toronto. We have 25 of them, and I've fallen in love with it over and over again now that I'm campaigning in it. I've been here for 30, 35 years since University of Toronto. My husband lives here. I have my baby here. All of our pivotal moments are here, and I love this ward. Things were not working. If they were working, I would be sitting on my sofa and not throwing things at the TV at every possible opportunity. But it was time, basically, to start making changes, because the Toronto that I know and love was no longer that place. It was no longer safe. Small businesses were not being respected. Seniors and mobility issues were not being taken into consideration, and decisions were being made at City Hall, which were now excluding them. I got into this because my parents, who were in their 80s, wanted to, live in their own home. And there were issues that were happening in their neighborhood in South Etobicoke. And when they didn't like what was happening, we took it to the counselor. And we thought that she was our person. She was going to help us. She was going to take our complaints and our needs to City Hall. And instead, she ignored them. Mm-hmm. I had over 100 wet signatures from seniors who are on my parents' street who live in long-term Toronto community housing. They've had two murders in the building. Oh. The city has not done anything about it. There's a resident drug dealer. The city has not done anything about it. It's been years. And they were suddenly putting harm reduction right on the doorstep of these seniors. So we got the signatures. We took it to the counselor. And she did nothing. My mother went to City Hall and deputed. And that's a really hard thing, because for an older woman especially, to kind of go into City Hall and stand up against these youngins and, sort of say, this is not right and I want help. We thought that might get some results. There were other people who did it too. But instead, the counselor giggled and then walked out.
0: Is that Amber Morley?
12: It was Amber Morley.
0: Okay, let's talk about University Rosedale, where Mike Layton is like a NDP royalty. What's going on in University Rosedale? I think it's a ward that has very wealthy people and very poor people.
12: Correct. And that's, that's not untrue of a lot of other wards in Toronto, but we do have the highest household income. We're at $173,000 per household income compared to other areas of Toronto, where I think the average median is just over 100. So we are significantly wealthier, but yes, we do definitely have poor pockets. And those need to be addressed. It's a diverse ward. So when I was starting to run, because things weren't going so well, I had prepared to do battle against the incumbent, Diane Sachs.
0: Not so popular?
12: Not as popular with certain issues, and especially with small business, Bathurst, Red Lanes, parking, all those things, a level of unresponsiveness. So in her 4 years, she had not had a constituency office. Right? And isn't that part of the job, to make yourself available to the people who elected you? By not having an office, it sort of said, I don't want to be bothered. So she won by 123 votes in 2022. It seemed like a battle that was winnable. So I launched into it, did my research, I prepared to do battle, and then at the last moment, Mike Layton was put into the race. Diane was, she got on her bike and went east across the bridge, and is

0: has basically left her constituency. No one's returning calls or emails. They're not happy about it. And now I go door to door, and they still think Diane's running. That's the first thing, because people just don't know. And then when they find out that Mike Layton was parachuted in, they don't even say Mike Layton. They say Jack Layton. His presence is so strong that I am running against the ghost of, you know, his dad, and that's not fair. You know, so it is difficult. I still want to serve the people of University Rosedale. They are amazing people. They have needs. Mr. Layton and I are pretty well diametrically opposed on a lot of issues. He is definitely more to the left. He's in favor of more bike lanes, less cars, more development, less interest in small business, which is a big thing for me. I had a business for 18 years. His issues are different than the ones that I came into the election for. So I'm hoping that people do align with what I see are, you know, sort of as systemic and problematic in Toronto.
1: Okay, now you brought me a goodie bag, unlike one I've ever received before. So why don't you show the camera and give me a better look at these gifts?
0: Okay, so this is going to get me a little bit of hate, but basically when I started launching into city issues about a year and a half ago, I went into a lot of centres like Queen West Parkdale, and I asked about harm reduction because I didn't know what it was. I thought it was a really great thing. But it is when more than one leg of harm reduction is practiced. Currently in the city of Toronto, we give out all the tools for drug use, hardcore drug use, but we don't actually have the treatment or the rehab beds to support it. So, Libby, I would prefer to give you flowers, but I think it's important that you know what's in the bag. So, I don't know about you, but the last time I looked at healthcare, it didn't come in little
1: Garbage bags.
0: No.
1: But you know what? It's hard to get garbage bags. I'll take those gladly.
0: They're very small ones. I don't know if they'll do you any good. So in Toronto, we have over 160 locations that hand out harm reduction. There is no ID requirement. There is no age requirement. There are open air cabinets where you can, like a community fridge, where you can just go in and just help yourself 24/7. In there, we have lots of things. And I learned things that I didn't know that I needed to know. So for example, this is a STEM kit. So this is basically for crack, or that's what I've been told. Then we have the round bowl kits, which I think you are probably familiar with because we're seeing these all over the streets of Toronto. These are the round ones. Sorry about that. And these are for meth.
1: Okay.
0: So we give those out. We give out foil. This is single use. We're worried about plastic straws. This is all single use stuff. This is what's littering our streets, our parks. I don't know if you saw in the news, but apparently crows are suffering fentanyl addictions now.
1: Oh,
0: it was all over. It was a lot. And then we have needle kits. Needle kits come in a variety of sizes. So these are things like your tourniquets, and we have. I basically asked for a 2 to 3 day supply of stuff. And
1: this is 2 to 3 days. All those syringes, yeah. My God.
0: So if you don't have insurance, you're still paying for syringes for your diabetes. We are still paying for things like EpiPens for our children if we don't have private insurance. But the City of Toronto is giving these out as healthcare, as harm reduction. And, you know, I would say if we're going to give it out, we also have to give out the things that we need to treat addiction. When I went into these centers that would give me this stuff, I went back to a lot of them a week later and I said, you know, you gave me all of this stuff. And I looked through it and I read the instructions for first time use, like go low and slow. And if you they're in there. And if you don't succeed at first, try again. Like that's actual messaging where it said sometimes it takes a while to get the hang of it.
1: Okay, you've seen me.
0: Yeah.
1: I don't get shocked very easily.
0: Yeah, it is shocking. So when I went back and I said, if I wanted to get sober, if I wanted to get clean, what is my path to recovery? And none of them could tell me, with the exception of one. That was the clinic that's in Leslieville where the woman was shot. They actually said, there is a treatment bed. It's on the Danforth. And I said, what's the wait for it? And is there a doctor? And they said, no doctor yet. We have a nurse practitioner twice a week for 2 hours. And it's a bed in the basement. And I said, we've got 160 locations that are handing this stuff out, and you're telling me that maybe I can get a bed in a basement off the Danforth. And they said, yeah, that's the best that we've got. Wow. So these are some of the reasons why our parks are littered with this, why we see people in distress and crisis in our streets. Coming here to this studio today, easily half a dozen people in the throes of addiction, a lot of them seniors, a lot of them. And they were on the streets. They're in various states of undress, It is not dignified. It is not compassionate.
1: Yeah. Wow. So you're hanging in despite Mike Layton. And what are your plans for the next few weeks?
0: Well, we get our signs today. So today is sign day. So the signs start to go up all over the ward. So for anyone who has requested it, sign delivery happens over the next couple of days. Rosedale Valley Road is usually a really good territory for all those signs. I'm really looking forward to seeing them go up. Although it's an uphill battle, I think that we can have a lot of traction. We have eight candidates. Two of them were actually forced out when Mike Layton, other than Diane, two of them were forced out by the powers that be when Mike Layton entered the race. One of the other candidates, also a woman, by the way, they wanted her to leave as well, and she didn't. She hung in there, and she's working really hard.
1: And is she forced out by the NDP?
0: Yep. Yeah. So there, for people who claim to be really kind and nice and, you know, accepting of everybody and full of opportunity, I don't know if they're who they claim to be when it comes to this. They want power, just like everybody else, and they want their agenda and their mission to be carried forward. I just want a clean and safe and healthy Toronto. I want my kids to go to the park. I don't want the crows dying of a fentanyl overdose. I don't want dogs to get sick or kids to get sick or for kids to have to, you know, ask mommy and daddy what a tourniquet is.
1: Okay, I'm looking at the clock. We're out of time. Thank you for that education. I would never have known what that stuff was.
0: You can't put the genie back in the bottle.
1: You can't put the genie back in the bottle. You can't unsee it. And all the best of luck to you, Karina, and thank you for coming in and talking about this.
0: Thank you so very much.
1: Okay. That is all the time we have for Fight Back for today. Follow us on YouTube. Follow us on Instagram. I'm Libby Snymer. I'll be back here tomorrow, and we'll talk then.
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Whitney Houston, I Want to Dance with Somebody. That was a global hit and one of the biggest songs of 1987. A big hello and welcome. I'm Eva D. Number one songs right here, including this one from Michael Jackson, Rock With You.

0: There's some great Toronto talent. Amanda Marshall and Dark Horse, she co-wrote the lyrics, gave her one of the biggest songs on Canadian radio in 1996. We also heard Michael Jackson, Rock With You. The songwriter first offered it to Karen Carpenter, but she took a pass. And then came Michael. He took the song straight to number one. And you know, number ones are what we're all about here. Good afternoon. I'm Eva D. Thank you for joining me today. I've got Simply Red on the way. Great soul band with their cover of a Harold Melvin song. We've also got Duran Duran lined up in this hour. And next, we are going to bring back memories from 1972.
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0: from Bryan Adams. He co-wrote the lyrics. A very funny video with that song that shows, fashion runway with models wearing some pretty outrageous clothes. It gave Bryan a number one hit, and in the UK, they loved it as well. It was a top 10 record. You're listening to our number ones at one, Zoomer Radio. I'm Eva D. We are going back to 1989. That's when soul group Simply Red recorded their cover of a 70s hit, and once again, it went to number one. That song next.
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0: That was a breakout record for Dan Hill, Sometimes When We Touch, his biggest hit. Interesting background to the song. Dan was a young 19 when he wrote the lyrics, professing his love for a woman who, well, was not really interested in Dan. Not good for his love life, but the song really paid off for him. It was a global hit, gave Dan several awards, and went on to have a huge fan base with other artists like Tina Turner and Rod Stewart. They both covered that song. There's even a country version from Tammy Wynette. So, yeah, not too bad for a heartbreak song. We've got more number ones all set to go here, including the Bay City Rollers and a spelling lesson that became a big hit.
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0: Name of the band is Go West, an English duo with their biggest hit, The King of Wishful Thinking. You might remember that's the song that played in the movie Pretty Woman. It played during that famous shopping makeover scene with Julia Roberts. And this really helped give the song that extra added exposure to become a global hit in 1990. It's Eva D with you. We are wrapping up today's number ones at one. Thank you for joining me here. I hope you'll stay with us. Our great music continues on Zoomer Radio.
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0: Zoomer Radio, there's Serena Ryder, Stompa, The Way It Is from Bruce Hornsby, and John Paul Young started us off. Love is in the air. Well, I certainly hope so. Hello, and thanks for listening to The Afternoon Express. My name's Christine Cardoso. It is Wednesday, September 30. Today is National Day for Truth and Reconciliation. The cool kids call it Orange Shirt Day, and I am wearing mine. In what is the smallest gesture of allyship, I'm proudly wearing my orange today. Today, of course, is a day to honor survivors of residential schools, to remember the children who never came home, and to reflect on the lasting impact on Indigenous families and communities. And days like today are still very much about education. I'm still learning. You are too, likely anyway. So let's embrace the rest of the day with that lens. All good things start with education and acknowledgement. Hi there. Hello. How are you? My name is Christine Cardoso. This is the Afternoon Express. A lot of people also discovering the slightly confusing distinction between a federal statutory holiday and an Ontario statutory holiday. So government offices in Toronto are closed, libraries closed, banks are closed, TTC and Go are running on regular service, and just about everything else is as well. Most stores and major attractions remain open. Schools are open as well. Much like, say, Remembrance Day, kids are in school to be educated about what today is and why Aunt Carol, who works at Scotiabank, has the day off, because it is a federal statutory holiday. Many different events are happening around the city for Truth and Reconciliation Day. I'll keep you posted about that. We'll get some Robbie Robertson on for you in the next break, too, and lots more music as well. Tommy James and the Shondells, ELO and Cyndi Lauper next.
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0: Zoomer Radio, there's Robbie Robertson. Shine your light on Zoomer Radio and the Afternoon Express. Hello there, it's 2:25. Robbie's mother, Rosemary Dolly, was Mohawk from the Six Nations of the Grand River near Brantford. Robbie Robertson spent much of his childhood visiting family there. You know, we play Robbie all the time here on Zoomer, but sure nice to hear. Shine your light today on the radio on this National Day of Truth and Reconciliation. Nathan Phillips Square, by the way, holding many special events today, including an Indigenous legacy gathering. They've got workshops, storytelling, music, dance, and an Indigenous marketplace all day today at Nathan Phillips Square. Hello, my name's Christine Cardoso. It is 2:25, Wednesday, September 30th. Mostly cloudy right now, 20 degrees. Let's take a look at Zoomer weather for tonight. We've got a slight chance of showers late this evening and overnight. Tonight's low down to 16. Tomorrow, cloudy, scattered showers and a high of 23. And we're looking good Friday, Saturday, Sunday. A mix of sun and cloud for Friday. Slight chance of showers, but Saturday and Sunday, sunshine and highs reaching 20 degrees. Right now it is cloudy, 22 degrees, with more music on the way. ELO and Tommy James and the Shondells next.
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0: closing time. On the Afternoon Express. It is the 10th anniversary concert celebration of Leonard Cohen's music coming soon. Everybody knows Leonard Cohen comes to Meridian Hall Saturday, November 7th, presented by the Cohen family and Zoomer Radio, marking 10 years since Cohen's death with his songs and music being celebrated live on stage. Everybody knows Leonard Cohen. This happens November 7th at Meridian Hall, proudly sponsored by Zoomer Radio. But speaking of closing time, by now you've probably figured out that today government offices, libraries, and banks are closed for Truth and Reconciliation Day, and everything else is open. Basically, every September 30th, we discover or remember the slightly confusing distinction between a federal statutory holiday and an Ontario statutory holiday. Thank you for joining me. My name's Christine Cardoso. It is 2:40, cloudy, 22 degrees right now, with more music on the way from Bruce Coburn, Sophie B. Hawkins, and Paul Simon on deck.
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Zoomer Radio, there's Phil Collins, The Studio. Also heard from Bruce Coburn and Sophie B. Hawkins, As I Lay Me Down. Phil Collins has acknowledged in several interviews he's had a couple of rough years, really, with his health. Doing better now, but Phil Collins also confirming he will not perform at the November Rock and Roll Hall of Fame

0: ceremony when he will be inducted as a solo performer. He's basically just saying, no, I've got severe nerve damage. I've got spinal issues, multiple knee surgeries. Thank you very much. He will be there to receive the honor. Rock and Roll Hall of Fame induction happens November 14th. Phil Collins' daughter, Lily Collins, by the way, a.k.a. Emily in Paris, has wrapped the sixth and final season of that show. Season six premieres on Netflix December 24th. This is a delightful show. Love it. Can't wait. Some people wait for Santa on December 24th. Some people wait for Emily in Paris. I'll be doing both. It is 2:55. My name's Christine Cardoso. More music on the way. Heart is standing by. 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

0: Zoomer Radio, there's Susan Aglukark, OCM. Susan Aglukark, one of Canada's most prominent Indigenous recording artists, largely because of that song, OCM, and that album from 1995 called This Child. Susan is also the first Inuk artist to win a Juno. Today is National Day for Truth and Reconciliation. Andy and Jane spoke with Steve Teakin. He's the director of Nama Res on the morning Zoom today. And Andy noted that the Truth and Reconciliation Commission made 94 calls to action in 2015. A decade later, while there has been progress on some, most remain unfinished. Andy asked what needs to be done to close that gap.
1: Well, I think, again, it goes back to people learning the truth. I believe that once people learn the truth, reconciliation will follow. Mm-hmm. And following reconciliation will be justice. I understand from my sources about 13 to 14 of the 94 calls to action have been achieved, and that represents about, 15% of the calls to action. So, you know, if I scored 15% on a test at school, I wouldn't be passing.
2: No, I got to take it from me, from experience.
1: Myself too. So, I think a lot of the calls to action, they solely lie on our government, either provincial or federal. And we really need to put a little pressure on our governments to achieve these calls to action.
0: Today is Truth and Reconciliation Day. Many events happening at Nathan Phillips Square. And thank you for listening to Zoomer Radio and the Afternoon Express. My name's Christine Cardoso. It is 3:12 on this Wednesday, September 30th. Mostly cloudy, 22 degrees right now. Zoomer weather for tonight. Maybe some showers moving in late this evening and overnight down to 16 degrees. Tomorrow, some scattered showers, a high of 23. Friday, slight chance of showers, but the weekend is looking pretty spectacular. Sunshine booked for Saturday and Sunday right now. Cloudy, 22 degrees right now. More music on the way. Zoomer traffic.
3: Earlier problems that we had southbound on the DVP past Bayview Bloor have been cleared away. Stalled vehicle eastbound on the 401 Express at Warden. We have a crash northbound on the 427 Express at Burnhamthorpe in the center lane. And eastbound on the 403, the on-ramp at Dundas, we have highway maintenance blocking all lanes. 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More traffic in minutes on Zoomer Radio.
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7: On the next Vintage Favorites, Songs of Crime and Punishment, I'm Sheriff Gene Stevens, with tales of bad deeds and bad dudes, and those that met justice, from murder ballads to prisoner songs and across the eras and genres. It's a captivating show, to say the least. Plus, a big birthday salute to our pal Robbie Lane and the Super 60s Top 10 Countdown from this week in 1968. That's Vintage Favorites, Sunday at 2 on Zoomer Radio.

0: Zoomer Radio, there's Rod Stewart, Rhythm of My Heart. You too in there as well with Pride on the Afternoon Express. Great news for Rod Stewart and Rod Stewart fans. He has just announced what Rod Stewart says will be his final major rock tour called The Final Encore. Rod Stewart, 81 years old, has had a couple of cardiac scares in the last few months, but all is fixed and repaired, and he is feeling good and not retiring. March 4th, 2027, that's when Rod Stewart comes to our neck of the woods, to the OLG stage at Falls View Casino, Niagara Falls. Tickets to, well, the general public go on sale this Friday. Presale is on now. Hello, my name's Christine Cardoso. How's your Wednesday? 3:23, cloudy, 22 degrees right now. Looks like we've got some rain on the way for this evening. Tomorrow looks like some scattered showers here and there. Continuing mild, though, a high of 23. Friday, mix of sun and clouds, slight chance of showers. The weekend, lots of sunshine for both Saturday and Sunday. Right now, it is cloudy, 22 degrees. With more music on the way, Alanna Miles, Elvis Presley, Stevie Wonder. Right now, Zoomer traffic.
1: Stalled vehicle eastbound on the 401 Express at Warden in the left-hand lane. We have a collision northbound on the 427 Express at Burnham Thorpe in the center lane. Beyond that, northbound of the 427, the on-ramp at Highway 7 is blocked with a collision. As well, we have a blocked on-ramp eastbound on the 403 at Dundas due to highway maintenance. 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

0: Radio with Elvis, Burnin' Love on the Afternoon Express. 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This is coming up October 29th to November 1st. It's a four-day live entertainment experience when cottage country becomes Elvis country at Deerhurst Resort in Muskoka. They've got the Hound Dog Howl Halloween Bash, the Elvis in Vegas and Gospel Signature shows. 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For all the details on tickets and other events, just go to elvisandco.ca. My name's Christine Cardoso. Hello, and thanks for listening to The Afternoon Express. Cloudy, 22 degrees right now in Scarborough. I'm very happy for you. You got your busway. Hooray! The Scarborough busway officially opened today. Buses now using the old Scarborough RT corridor between Kennedy and Ellesmere with connections onward to the Scarborough Town Centre. This was a much-needed and very appreciated addition for transit users. But honestly, we need to calm down a little bit about the buses. It's not a rocket ship. It's not a laser. It's not a high-speed train. It's a bus. So although I'm happy that the busway is now in effect, we just got to remember, it's a bus. Hi there, and thank you for listening to The Afternoon Express. My name is Christine Cardoso. Lots more music on the way. Colin James, Tracy Chapman standing by. Right now, Zoomer traffic.
1: Stalled vehicle eastbound on the 401 Express at Warden in the left-hand lane. We have a collision northbound on the 427 Express at Burnham Thorpe in the center lane. Beyond that, northbound of the 427, the on-ramp at Highway 7 is blocked with a collision. As well, we have a blocked on-ramp eastbound on the 403 at Dundas due to highway maintenance. 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

0: Consumer Radio, Colin James. Cadillac Baby. And we also heard from Tracy Chapman, Fast Car. Hello, and thanks for listening to Zoomer Radio. My name's Christine Cardoso. Hope your day has been good. It is 3:49, 23 degrees. Still pretty mild. I was out last night on a patio. Very mild. One of the Cafe T.O. street patios, which I'm actually not a huge fan of, truth be told. I mean, I love supporting restaurants, but I do not enjoy watching a streetcar barreling toward me 3 inches from my wine glass. Any hoozles. It was a nice evening out with a friend, that's for sure, and certainly a reminder to enjoy the patios while we have them. The Cafe T.O. patios must be cleared by October 15. Weather-wise, I would book a patio for the weekend. Check this out. Sunshine Saturday and Sunday, highs around 20 degrees. Friday, we've got sun and cloud. Tomorrow, slight chance of showers, and right now it is cloudy and 22 degrees. We've got some hot weather music on the way from Sway coming up. John Lennon 2 right now, 3:50 Zoomer traffic.
1: We have a collision eastbound on the 401 collectors at Meadowvale in the two left-hand lanes, as well as a crash westbound on the 401 past the 409. Northbound 427 Express

0: At Burnham Thorpe in the center lane, a collision. As well, we have a collision northbound of the 427, the on-ramp at Highway 7. And eastbound on the 403, the on-ramp at Dundas, we have highway maintenance. 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
11: 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I'm the publisher of the Tonic Newsletter and host of the Tonic Talk Show, brought to you by New Roots Herbal. 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

Zoomer Radio, there's Madonna, of course, with Vogue. And here's a Sun song appropriate for today. A song about looking for that little bit of light and hope when things around you aren't exactly perfect. This is Glass Tiger, Diamond Sun, on Zoomer Radio.

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0: Zoomer Radio with the Cars. My Best Friend's Girl, Glass Tiger, and Vogue from Madonna. At 4:13 on this Wednesday, September 30th. Hello, my name's Christine Cardoso. Cloudy, 23 degrees right now. And all the cool seniors are getting their flu shots. Or are they? A little bit of confusion with this announcement that was made this week. If you are 65 or older and wondering, can I get my flu shot and COVID shot yet? The answer is, it depends. Ontario's fall vaccine rollout was announced this week, but supplies are going first to high-risk and priority groups. A lot of folks were getting turned away at pharmacies or being told by their doctor, we don't have the inventory just yet. COVID vaccines are beginning to reach participating pharmacies right now. Flu shots are expected at pharmacies starting the week of October 13. And for everyone else, including seniors not in a priority group, both vaccines available starting October 26. And for the flu shot, seniors have three options this year. The standard dose, the high dose, or the adjuvanted dose. I don't know if I'm saying that properly. Ontario says the high dose or the adjuvanted versions are preferred for people 65 and older. So the practical advice, call your pharmacy before you go and make sure they have what you want. And if you're able to wait a couple more weeks, then certainly by then, things will be seamless for sure. It is 4:14, 23 degrees with more music on the way. Tina Turner, Daniel Powder standing by. Right now, Zoomer traffic.
1: We have a stalled vehicle eastbound on the 401 Express at Mavis in the right-hand lane, as well as a stall westbound on the 401 Express at the 404 block in the two left-hand lanes. We have a collision westbound on the 401 past the 409. Earlier issues northbound on the 427 Express at Burnhamthorpe have been cleared away. However, we have the on-ramp closed at Dundas on the eastbound 403. That's due to highway maintenance. Make the most of fall before the snow flies. 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

0: Zoomer Radio, there's Daniel Powder. Bad day. You know, bad days can be fixed by good nights. And one of the best nights in this city is just a few days away. Nuit Blanche is celebrating its 20th anniversary this weekend. The overnight event runs Saturday, 7 p.m. to Sunday, 7 a.m. Yes, Toronto stays up all night for art. We're so cultured. Or it's just a very elaborate excuse to stay out and party past bedtime. Some downtown road closures do begin Friday at noon, so be aware. Queen West between Bay and University and parts of Bay and Elizabeth and Albert Street will be affected. One of my most favorite Toronto memories, and I've lived here my entire life, born and raised here. One of my key Toronto memories was a Nuit Blanche night out with my two kids and a girlfriend and her two kids. And we were out way past bedtime. The kids were teenagers, couple of moms in a Honda Odyssey, rocking down Queen Street, windows rolled down, and we were blasting our music. We had Lizzo on because the kids in the car just wanted us to do it, so we did. And before we knew it, we were at a red light, and a guy on his bike just started singing and dancing, and another guy on his bike started singing and dancing. And before we knew it, we had like a little street party in the intersection. It lasted like 25 whole seconds because we're also responsible Torontonians who didn't want to hold up traffic. But in that moment, that perfect bit of joy. Yes, thank you. Some joy. Maybe you'll find it. Nuit Blanche celebrating its 20th anniversary this weekend. It is 4:27. Happy Wednesday to you, September 30th. Not a happy day. Forgive me. It's a little bit of a habit that I have to say happy this and happy that. But of course, today is National Day for Truth and Reconciliation. We do have some music that we will play for you. Julian Taylor is coming up in the next set. Linda Ronstadt, OMD as well. And we will talk more about truth and reconciliation in the next break. 4:27, 24 degrees, Zoomer traffic.
1: Earlier problems that we had eastbound on the 401 Express at Mavis have been cleared away. Westbound on the 401 Express at the 404, two left-hand lanes taken out with a stall. Westbound 401 past the 409 center lane, a multi-vehicle collision. As well, eastbound on the 403, the on-ramp at Dundas is blocked with highway maintenance. And we have a stalled vehicle eastbound on the QAW, the ramp to Appleby. 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

0: Zoomer Radio. There's Julian Taylor, Love Enough from 2021. Julian Taylor, a Toronto singer-songwriter with Mohawk and Caribbean roots. That song, From the Ridge, nominated for two Juno Awards in 2021. Indigenous Artist or Group of the Year and Contemporary Roots Album of the Year. Julian Taylor has talked openly about growing up with two histories, Caribbean and Mohawk, and how those two histories of displacement both have shaped his music and his understanding of identity, land, and belonging. Today is National Day for Truth and Reconciliation. I am wearing my orange shirt today in what is the smallest gesture of allyship on this National Day of Truth and Reconciliation, where we honor the survivors of residential schools and reflect on the lasting impact of that time in our history. Thank you so much for spending some time with me today and with Zoomer Radio. My name is Christine Cardoso. It is 4:41, cloudy, 24 degrees, and let's take a look at Zoomer weather for this evening. We do have a chance of showers late this evening and overnight, down to 16 degrees. Tomorrow, cloudy, scattered showers, a high of 23. We've got more music on the way too. Prince and Ian Thomas standing by right now. 4:41, Zoomer traffic.
1: Stalled vehicle westbound on the 401 Express at the 404, blocking the two left-hand lanes. Earlier issues westbound on the 401 past the 409 have been cleared away. Eastbound on the 403, the on-ramp at Dundas, we have highway maintenance blocking all lanes. Stalled vehicle eastbound on the QEW, the ramp to Appleby, and a collision westbound on the QEW at Walker's Line. 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More traffic in minutes on Zoomer Radio.
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0: Islanders after losing their opener to Montreal 3-2 last night. But that's okay. We've had plenty of time by now to emotionally recover. Go Leafs versus Islanders tonight, Scotiabank Arena. It is 4:51, 24 degrees with lots more music on the way. The band and Adele standing by. Van Halen 2 right now, Zoomer traffic.
1: Stalled vehicle westbound on the 401 Express at the 404 block in the two left-hand lanes. All lanes are blocked eastbound on the 403, the on-ramp at Dundas. That's due to highway maintenance. Stalled vehicle eastbound on the QEW, the ramp to Appleby, as well as a collision westbound on the QEW at Walker's Line. 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

Zoomer Radio, there's the band and Stage Fright. It's 5 o'clock. 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Thanks for listening to Zoomer Radio. Lots of music on the way. Nelly Furtado, Al Green, Stevie Nicks, and right now, Van Halen. 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

0: Zoomer Radio with Al Green. Let's stay together. It's 5:12 on this Wednesday, September 30th. Hello, my name is Christine Cardoso. This is pretty cool. Cree artist Kent Monkman unveiled his first permanent public art installation in Toronto today at Bitisagi Park. It was not commissioned for Truth and Reconciliation Day, but it does seem fitting that it was unveiled today. It's called The Colony, a 15-foot-high, huge bronze sculpture depicting a gathering of beavers dancing, feasting, celebrating. There's a lot of Indigenous history and symbolism in this art, including references to ceremony, the fur trade, and the long history of First Nations along Lake Ontario and the Don River. You can see it for yourself. It's called The Colony by artist, Cree artist, Kent Monkman. It's at Bitisagi Park at the foot of the Don. It is 5:13, 24 degrees. With lots more music on the way, Isanabe, Stevie Nicks, Billy Joel, all on deck right now. Zoomer traffic.
1: We have a stalled vehicle westbound on the 401 Express at the 404 block in the two left-hand lanes, and a collision eastbound on the 401 Express at White's Road. Stalled vehicle northbound on the 400, the on-ramp at Rutherford. Eastbound 403, the on-ramp at Dundas blocked with highway maintenance, and a stalled vehicle eastbound on the QEW, the ramp to Appleby. 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
2: 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Asa Nabi is OG Cree from Sandy Lake First Nation, and his debut album, Watton, is named for his grandfather, who you heard just at the very end there. His grandfather, a residential school survivor. During the pandemic, the two of them began having conversations about his grandfather's life, including his experience at residential school. Nomads, the song we just played, came out of those conversations, a song about memory, family, losing someone, and finding your way back. A perfect song for a day like today from two-time Juno-winning artist Asa Nabi on Zoomer Radio and the Afternoon Express. It is 5:25. My name's Christine Cardoso. Thank you for spending some time with me today. We do have more music on the way. Billy Joel, Neil Young, Diana Ross, and the Supremes right now. Zoomer traffic.
3: Earlier problems we had westbound on the 401 Express at the 404 have been cleared away. We have a collision eastbound on the 401 Express at White's Road blocking the two left-hand lanes. Northbound on the 400, the on-ramp at Rutherford, a stalled vehicle. Eastbound on the 403, the on-ramp at Dundas Highway Maintenance blocking all lanes. And a stall eastbound on the QEW, the ramp to Appleby. 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
1: Zoomer Radio, Billy Joel, It's Still Rock and Roll to Me. Only Love Can Break Your Heart from Neil Young and Diana Ross and the Supremes. Someday we will be together. Hi, thanks for being there right now. My name's Christine Cardoso. I appreciate you listening to The Afternoon Express. It is 5:37, 22 degrees. Time for us to do three good things. The theory is that even on a bad day, there's always three good things. So don't overthink it. Just think about yours while I tell you mine. Number one, I did learn new things on this Truth and Reconciliation Day. Did you know that only 14 of the 94 calls to action have been achieved? That is not good. Number two, I played a new artist today I personally had never heard of, and I loved it. Ace Inhabe and his song called Nomads. And number three, on a totally different note, I went to the dentist today. No cavities, good flossing report, and I got a free toothbrush. There's my three good things, and I hope you have three as well. It is 5:38, 22 degrees, with music from Green Day and Kim Mitchell standing by. Right now, Zoomer traffic.
2: We have a collision eastbound on the 401 Express at White's Road in the two left-hand lanes. Earlier problems northbound on the 400, the on-ramp at Rutherford, have been cleared away. All lanes are blocked on the eastbound 403 on-ramp at Dundas. That's due to highway maintenance. We have a stalled vehicle eastbound on the QEW, the ramp to Appleby. 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More traffic in minutes on Zoomer Radio.
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0: Zoomer Radio. There's Kim Mitchell, Patio Lanterns, and Green Day with The Time of Your Life on the Afternoon Express. Hello there. It's 5:46 on this Wednesday, September 30th, 22 degrees. And those patio lanterns, I don't know, Kim Mitchell, we are running out of time. Tomorrow is October 1st. But hey, you know, I've been known to eat a Thanksgiving turkey on the back deck. Well, one year we did. So fingers crossed, there might be plenty of patio time still left. The Leafs home again tonight against the New York Islanders after losing their opener to Montreal 3-2 last night. So Islanders tonight, Senators Saturday, Predators on Tuesday, and then the Leafs hit the road to Vegas to play the Golden Knights on Thursday. It is 5:47, cloudy, 22 degrees, and I've got more music on the way. Jennifer Warnes and Jackson Brown standing by right now. Zoomer traffic.
1: We have a stalled vehicle westbound on the Gardner approaching Spadina in the right-hand lane. Earlier problems eastbound on the 401 Express at Whites Road have been cleared away. Eastbound on the 403, the on-ramp at Dundas, we have highway maintenance blocking all lanes and a stalled vehicle eastbound on the QEW, the ramp to Appleby. 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

0: Zoomer Radio, there's Jennifer Warnes, Ain't No Cure for Love, and Jackson Brown, Doctor My Eyes. On this Wednesday, September 30th, hello, my name's Christine Cardoso. I appreciate you spending some time with me. Thank you very much. I'm back tomorrow, 2 o'clock. Robbie Lane standing by with the 60s at 6, and right now, here are your news headlines. Vancouver area police say a deadly collision near a walk for the National Day for Truth and Reconciliation was not connected to the event. The Tawasin First Nation ended the event early, which was being held near the site of the crash at a local mall. The crash involved pedestrians and a vehicle, killing two people and injuring two others. Police say early information indicates the driver of the vehicle may have had a medical emergency before the collision. Indigenous leaders have struck a resolute tone as the country marks the National Day for Truth and Reconciliation. National Centre for Truth and Reconciliation head Stephanie Scott told an Ottawa event Canada's legal system still fails to recognize residential school denialism as hate speech. She called on the audience to honor survivors and demand accountability. The event comes on the heels of a white supremacist demonstration in a BC First Nations community that appeared to question reports of human burials at the former sites of residential schools. Several of Premier Doug Ford's cabinet members are defending a secret payout to Elon Musk's SpaceX over a canceled Starlink contract. The contract would have provided internet to 15,000 customers, largely in remote First Nations and rural Ontario. But Ford ended the deal in retaliation for Donald Trump's initial tariffs. Since then, the fee paid by Ontario to kill the contract has not been disclosed, even in public accounts, with multiple ministers now saying that revealing the kill fee would give away the province's competitive advantage. Over the last few days, multiple ministers have been asked what the kill fee was, with some refusing to answer and others deflecting the question. Nine sections of provincial highways now have a speed limit of 110 kilometers per hour. The Ontario government raised speed limits from 100 kilometers per hour in a summer of speed limit increases. That includes sections of roadway on highways 400, 401, 403, 407, and 417. The government says speed limits were only increased on highways that had been designed to safely accommodate the higher speeds. Zoomer weather for tonight. We've got a chance of showers rolling in late this evening and overnight, down to 16 degrees. Tomorrow, cloudy, scattered showers, a high of 23. Friday, a mix of sun and clouds, slight chance of showers, a high of 20. Saturday and Sunday, sunshine, highs reaching 20 degrees. Right now, cloudy, 22 degrees. I'm Christine Cardoso. Good night.
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Zoomer Radio and the 60s at 6. Robbie here. And were you singing with Neil on Sweet Caroline? Because everywhere else does. It's amazing, that song, how it's lasted since 1969 and still resonates with everybody. So recently, oh, by the way, I'm so glad you're hanging out with me on the 60s at 6. And maybe you could stick around for the 70s, 80s, and 90s, since we do an hour of each. Now, recently, I joined it's not a fan club, it's just following the Dave Clark Five. And the reason is that the Dave Clark Five was one of my favorite British invasion bands, Beatle being at the top, Beatles. But it's amazing the things that you get, videos and photos that you would never see anywhere else. And I've got Dave Clark Five right now.

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0: Four Seasons on the 60s at 6, and let's hang on to what we got. And Dave Clark 5, Can't You See That She's Mine? I got Bobby Curtola in the next set, and the song I'm going to play is a song that, maybe 10 years ago he was our guest. He used to just show up sometimes. And he wanted to get, before this time I knew he was coming, so we were trying to pick songs. And I said, somebody the last time asked you for the song that I'm going to play in the next set. And he said, no, it's too immature. And I said, Bobby, this was a big hit of yours. Doesn't matter how old it is, it's yours. And he eventually agreed to do it, and the audience loved it. It's in the middle of the next set.
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0: Rick Nelson right there, and hello, Mary Lou, Bobby Curtola, and Three Rows Over, and Benny King on the 60s at 6, and Stand By Me. The first time it went to number one. It went to in the top 10 more than once, that's for sure. There's a song called 100 Pounds of Clay, and I really like it. It's a Gene McDaniel song. So if you don't mind, set number 3 will begin with that song.
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David Clayton Thomas right there with the Shays and boom, boom. And you know, when he was in his, I will call it his infancy of his career, during that time, it seemed like it didn't matter what David Clayton Thomas chose to record, it was always played. And that was so unusual for a Canadian band back in those days because it was hard to get on the charts, but not for that guy because he had it. He had that X factor. Gene McDaniels in that set with 100 pounds of clay. And there's another Gene McDaniels song called Tower of Strength, which I really like. I'm going to play that one night. Meanwhile, I'm dreaming.

0: 60s at 6 on Zoomer Radio and Bobby Bear's version of Four Strong Winds. And I don't think Ian and Sylvia could have ever predicted how many artists would cover that song and get hits with it. It just kept going. There's a Searchers version of that, too, which is kind of cool. I got Sir Douglas, Sam, Stitch, and, a couple of guys to kick off the next set.
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And the Sir Douglas Quintet on the 60s at 6, She's About a Mover, and the Righteous Brothers' Unchained Melody before that. Now, there's only one original Righteous Brothers brother left, Bill Medley, and he's on tour. It's not like a 90,000-day tour. It's a limited tour, but he's touring, and this is his goodbye, farewell tour. You know, I think he's at the point in his life where he figures, okay, I've done all this for the last 50 years or 60 years, so time to just rest. And that's what he's going to do. Well, good luck, Bill. We've loved your music. Sam Cooke here, covered by the Animals a little bit later. And then Stitch in Time on a great song from the Toronto Sound days. Do it, Sam.

0: loved by them. I mean, they were so good to go and see. Now, do you think I've got room for a couple of more 60s songs before the 70s at 7? Let's find out.
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there with Nights on Broadway, and they just didn't stop until they stopped, because, you know, we lost three of the four of them. Well, really, four of the five of them, if you include their younger brother. You know, what a career they had from the time they were kids to that ending. Anyway, more 70s. Well, this one, if you ever end up with just a one-of-a-kind love affair, you're lucky.

0: are going to miss me. I'm positive. Wishbone right there on the 70s at 7. And in the next set, I've got Paul Anka. And you know that later in the 70s, he started into that really adult contemporary sound. A one-man woman, one-woman man, You're Having My Baby. But before he got into that, he did something that he had never really done before. And it's a song that surprised everybody. It's in the next set.
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0: I mean, that is a really up and romping kind of tune for Palenka, and he did it, Jubilation. What a great song, and it did well for him. Vanity Fair on the 70s at 7, Hitchin' a Ride. I get emails about Todd Rundgren all the time. RobbieLane@Rogers.com. And I'm happy to get them because then I get to play Rundgren. And I will that next.
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And Todd Rundgren right there, I saw the light. And I wanted to mention David Marsden again, Dave Mickey. I mentioned him last night because we lost him just a couple of days ago. There is nobody that can be a Dave Marsden. He was a completely unique human being, both off stage and on, especially on the radio. You talk about the spirit of radio. That was Dave Marsden in one line. And I mean, I have a lot of heroes in the radio business, and he is one of them for sure. I got Triumph right now. Let's lay it on the line, baby.

0: And Chilliwack right there, Lonesome Mary on the 70s at 7 on Zoomer, and Willie Nelson's On the Road Again just before that. I saw an interview with Willie Nelson. Willie's in his 90s, and the interviewer said to him, sometimes when you get guests up on your live shows and they want to do a song with you that you recorded, it seems like sometimes it doesn't quite work out the way you'd want it to. And Willie said, that's my fault. I never sing a song the same way twice. So he said, try and follow me if you're singing along with me. I thought, that's pretty funny. Oh, girl. Ooh, the Shy Lights in the next set. It's so good.
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0: 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And lastly, we'll discover why you should have a mental fitness protocol on this week's episode of The Tonic. 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

Barry Manilow right there in the Copacabana, and I don't know about his health issues, because I know he had some serious ones, and then he made kind of a comeback, and then something else happened. So I'm not sure what his status is right now.

0: Okay, break it up out there. The Shy Lights right there, and Old Girl. Love that. Charity Brown on the 70s and Any Way You Want It. Little more time left, and then we do the 80s at 8, followed by the 90s at 9. So let's get going.
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